0: Witness.
1: He is quick.
0: What a burst.
1: And he is direct.
0: What a burst. Man, that's exciting. Big play capability from number 22, from number 5, and now from number 11. That's exciting to watch.
1: And also, if you're an opponent, it's frightening.
0: Again, hey, I'm covering spread. I'm covering wing T. Now I'm going to cover I formation.
1: Yeah.
0: So, you know, as a defense coordinator, I'm sitting there on Sunday night going, okay, boys, we got to do this and this and this. Phoebe's for the extra point. And it's good. It brings the score 28-7, Bulldogs. We're still in the first quarter, James, 47 seconds left to go. And we'll go to the station just for a short break, and we'll come back to you to finish out the first quarter here on 99.3 WKYH FM.
2: This is Lawrence County Superintendent Katie Webb, and as a proud class of 1989 graduate, Friday nights will always be special. I want to wish head coach Alan Short, Lawrence County assistant football coaches, and our entire football team for Lawrence County High School the best of luck this season. Thank you for representing the Dogs with pride. And to our amazing community, thank you for always showing up for our kids. Go Bulldogs, and remember, LC is home.
0: And welcome back again to the Lawrence County Bulldogs first, the opening district play competition versus Letcher County Central Cougars tonight here at Luke Varney Jr. Memorial Stadium, a homecoming night. James, we've got a great game here for the Bulldogs, 28-7, 47 seconds left to go in the first quarter. Levi Hensley's gearing kickoff again for the fifth time.
1: Yeah, and Lawrence County is just ripping off explosive play after explosive play.
0: So again, looking to kick it deep and trying to pin him back. I'm watching Grant Cochran right now, number 14, pursuing down the field. Second guy from the right down here.
1: Yep,
0: he's coming. Just missed it and ran him out of bounds.
1: But he still drove him out.
0: And that's so they will take over. Letcher Central take over on the 25 on the left hatch. That was a good hustle by Grant again.
1: Yeah, he's nobody's going to beat him down to the ball, that's for sure.
0: And it's how you earn playing time. You know, if I'm a coach, I'm sitting there and I'm watching film, I'm like, oh, wait a second. This is another play. This is another opportunity. This kid wants to get on the field.
1: And that's the kind of stuff that jumps out at you if you're a more than casual observer.
0: Absolutely. So they got Trips right, Frazier left, trying to run inside and turns into a wall. Bulldogs led by Chico. Frazier runs into the Chico and Priest.
1: Carlo Chico, he cleans up a lot of things. I don't know if he's got a nickname, but he's the gangster janitor. I'm telling you, he cleans it up.
0: There's a lot to that. Frazier goes out, bringing in another back, number 5, Caleb Allman. Play clock. They're going to let it run out. Last play of the first quarter. They snap it. Slings it over the middle.
1: Nice throw.
0: Oh, fumbles it. So number 2, Preston Combs. That's a completion for 12 yards, but it is stripped, and it's recovered by
1: the Bulldogs.
0: Recovered by the Bulldogs.
1: Caden Johnson, I believe.
0: Caden Johnson.
1: This conference may be considering
0: if he was down.
1: If he was down, and
0: throwing it. Scott throws out the ball to the referees. So when it gets to the second quarter, we're flipping around, and the Bulldogs will have possession, and we're going back to the station. And again, thank you for listening to Bulldog Football on 99.3 WKYH FM.
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0: Kidding. All right, welcome back to the Pound here at Luke Varney Jr. Memorial Stadium with Ed Dixon. I'm Ed Dixon, and with James Zettler. Sorry, I'm excited here. Goodness, I'm getting ready to read a sponsorship. But we came out a little early, and now it's first down, I formation.
4: Here's the snap.
0: Oh, play action. We're going up on top. Gray goes in to compete for it. Oh,
1: that was a good battle between him and Jet Outlaw. And
0: that was a great play.
1: Knocked out the back of the end zone.
0: Like Mesa Stevens broke that up for the Cougars. You know what?
1: Oh,
0: I like
1: that.
0: Stevens. You know what? I like that coming out.
1: Yep.
0: Quick change.
1: Take
0: I like
1: a shot.
0: Top. Absolutely. You like that early, too. And so now it brings up second down and 10. Different formation there. And we had three receivers out in route. And KJ had pretty good protection. So I like seeing that for the future.
1: Like I said, anytime you put the ball in Gray Deerfield's vicinity, you're taking a shot.
0: Good things can happen. All right. Pro left eye. Oh, got penetration by number 35, Will Reynolds. Good-looking freshman who tackles Darren Brewer for a loss of four. Loss of three now.
1: That was an excellent, excellent play by the freshman linebacker.
0: So now it's third down and 13, James. Looking at four down territory here. So.
1: For Lawrence County, yeah, I think so because, I mean, in the absence of I guess you could go for a finesse corner, you know, type punt, but why not go ahead and try to put another score on the board?
0: Absolutely. So double tight, double wing. Chico in motion, fake toss, come back to a screen. Oh, they're all over it. Oh, my goodness, they had him. That's a loss of seven.
1: Number 10 for the Cougars, Braxton Banks, one of the first guys there, and he was rightly pumped up about it.
0: They came out in the second quarter with a little bit of vengeance, James.
1: Yeah.
0: Now, the last two plays, that was a little bit more slow developing than what we needed.
1: A little more hot sauce on it.
0: And now we're going to punt from the 47. And, again, is that Wisnet back?
1: That
0: looked like Stevens, maybe. Ty Brooks, a nice kick.
1: Oh, yeah.
0: Towards the corner. Oh, goes out about the 22. He's going to spot it. Let's get us a good spot.
1: Yep. Right there.
0: 23.
1: That's a pretty good spot. Not a bad kick.
0: No. But, again, we went from my question to you, I asked if it's going to be four down territory. We went backwards, what, 10 yards,
1: yeah.
0: 11 yards?
1: Yeah.
0: So, my bad. Maybe I jinxed us on this full moon night. I think they might have been a little bit of shaking a little bit back of that penetration on third down. So let's see what we've got here. So now they've got a little bit of – they should have some you know, enthusiasm, some excitement about it. They got trips left. They got back to the right.
4: But we got to get a score. Yep, here's trips to the left.
0: Quickie screen. Yep. Oh, that's deep. That's behind him. That's another lateral. Now that should be out of bounds there, shouldn't it, James?
1: Yeah, it should be.
0: They're going to give it to the line of scrimmage.
1: Yep. Calling it just an incomplete pass.
0: That looked like a lateral to me.
4: And then they're calling it the incomplete.
1: Yep. They've got a.
0: So they got it.
1: It'll be second and 10.
0: That's favorable for them. So do you think they're going to pump that one time and then take a shot deep?
1: I don't know why. I mean, if your play calling is stacking things, yeah.
0: Yeah. Oh, we had a little stun up front. Hey, they throw it to Frazier out of the backfield. He makes a man miss.
1: That's a good play, good gain for Frazier.
0: Priest with a good tackle in the open field. Helped out by, again, Gage Muncie, the freshman. Gain of 4 or 5 yards. The Bulldogs with a third down and 5. They go to the trips left. Cougars with the backs right. Here comes the pressure off the side. Boom, Frazier contacted at the line of scrimmage, leans forward for a couple. Fourth down and 2.
1: This reminds me of a back I watched many, many years ago, Doug Howard from Belfry. I don't think he's definitely not the same kind, and I don't know if he's the same caliber, but as a freshman, he's physically ready to play.
0: We jumped, James. Yes. We jumped. We gave him that.
1: Gave him a free set of downs.
0: So you're talking about Doug Howard. I got to coach against that guy, and then I got to talk to him several times down in Louisville when he's playing and winning state championships. The most vicious, I would call, punch, not stiff arm, I've ever seen in high school football. Well, if you want to tackle him, not only would he hit you with a forearm or shoulder pad and all that stuff and run through you, he would knock you out with a punch.
1: Yes.
0: And the physicality, but the speed, too.
1: He reminded me of the kind of guy who spent his time swinging sledgehammers with one hand.
0: So that's a loss of eight on a bad snap from the shotgun. He kind of fumbled around there. Thought he was going to try to pick it up and run with it, but he fell on it. Gives himself a chance to play with less than 9 minutes left to go in the first half. It is second down and 18.
1: Yeah, and I don't mean to put that kind of pressure on Frazier. Mm-hmm. I just mean that he's physically ready to play high school ball.
0: Absolutely.
1: As a freshman.
0: Absolutely. That was great. He stepped up
1: beautiful
0: in it, but he threw
1: it
0: behind him a little bit.
1: Mm-hmm. So, and Andrew Ratcliffe right there to jar
0: closed
1: the
0: on
1: ballers.
0: It, didn't he? He closed on the ball so quickly. I love his athleticism.
1: He has right now speed. Like, it's available. It's on call immediately.
0: So Third down and 18. I think you dial up pressure here for the Bulldogs.
1: Absolutely. You can't let him be comfortable, because that's when he falls apart, is if he's disrupted.
0: We're only bringing two. Spine one. Ooh, nice break on the ball, and he caught that ball. Ooh, he says it's out of bounds.
1: Yeah, I didn't think he controlled it until he got out of bounds.
0: Great coverage by Gage Muncie. Man, that ball an out. When you could throw a 12-year-old out, that's impressive by that sophomore.
1: Absolutely.
0: We got some stuff to deal with in the future, James.
1: That's some arm strength. And the playbook, when he's a junior and senior, should include a lot of vertical routes.
0: Mm-hmm. It's going to be wide open, isn't it? Getting a lot of good experience here. Again, fourth down and 18. Who's to say they won't try something? But at the same time, it's long down the distance to try to get 18 or 19 yards. Nice little shallow punt, spiral. Got a good roll. Great
1: good
0: favorable roll.
1: Roll.
0: Down to the 34-yard line. The Bulldogs will pick up the ball there on the first down and have their second possession of the second quarter. We're leading 28-7, James. And again, we get the ball after the half. So you're looking to. And it's kind of one of those things you don't always wish for this, but kind of as a coach, every once in a while, you would like to see, hey, can I get that 4-minute offense? Can I sit there and take it and take some time off the clock?
1: Right.
0: I don't think we're built that way, though.
1: No, and honestly, when Lawrence County's offense is successful, they're going to rip off yardage in big chunks.
0: Mm-hmm. All right, here comes the Bulldogs. Chico's down here to the left on Tripp's left. He's the number one receiver. And oftentimes we throw a little quickie screen, but we're shifted over. We bring a tackle over even. That should be KJ up top then. And it is KJ up top. And number three does have an angle on him, but KJ throws him to the ground, and that's great hustle.
1: That's, wow.
0: 16, that's another 31-yard gain by KJ.
1: And there's a reason that his yards per carry do not look – it doesn't look real.
0: It looks like a game.
1: Yeah,
0: it looks like a video game.
1: Exactly.
0: Yeah.
1: Well, not one with me at the control.
0: Timeout, Letcher Central. With this timeout, we'll take a timeout and head it back to the station to 99.3 WKYH Bulldog Football.
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0: All right, welcome back. And we resume play at 8:09 in the second quarter. And on the first down, we have a counter to Carlo Chico with a gain of 9 underneath counter. That's coming off of exactly what we were talking about, James, in the timeout there. We're like, hey, get 21 the ball.
1: Yeah.
0: Find a way to get 22 the ball. And so we had the same setup that KJ busted a couple long runs, including his last one. And so we went formation right, heavy right, and we counter back left. That looked good. Same formation. We do have heavy right.
1: Brewer.
0: Right at you. Bounces outside, spins it outside, cuts it back left. And he's going to score, James. Score from 21 or 26 out.
1: I have not seen cutting like that outside of an operating room.
0: I can tell you this, that cut reminded me of one Michael West.
1: Yes.
0: We're over the old Ripperman Stadium.
1: Yes.
0: He comes towards our sidelines, cuts it back against Belfry, and it opens up. And that one right there, he's KJ's dead in the water. He bounces, spins it out right, stops on a dime, and cuts diagonally way back across the defense and scores left, all the way outside the left hash. And that brings the score at 7:15 left to go. 34-7, pending the kick by Phoebish. Phoebish's kick low left. And again, your Bulldogs lead 34-7 in the second quarter. 7:15 left to go in the first half. James, you talked at the first of the game, our keys to victory. You talked about chunk plays, dynamic plays, explosive plays. We're seeing some explosive plays for number 5. We saw a kickoff return by number 22. What else can we look to see?
1: I think there's chunk plays still in the offing. I think number 21 has a chunk play in him. Mm-hmm. I think, well, obviously, Brewer's had one,
0: mm-hmm.
1: but he's got more.
0: Absolutely.
1: And, I mean, it's for Letcher, that's the thing you've got to avoid. But on that play there with KJ, that's something you can't teach a kid to do, and you can't teach a kid how to stop that.
0: You have your kids at the point of attack. You hope they make the tackle. You know, you've got them outnumbered. Yeah, you got them outnumbered. You got the proper angle, but their guy's better.
1: Yeah,
0: all right.
1: And that's what you do. You go back to the sidelines and say, Coach, what do you do with that?
0: It's Levi Hensley kicking off again from the Bulldogs right to left, and his kick sails out of bounds. Again, at the 7:15 mark to go in the first half, the Bulldogs are up 34-7 here on homecoming night. Homecoming festivities. Uh-oh, we got a late flag on the Bulldogs sidelines.
1: I think it's on the sideline for the Bulldogs. I don't know if it's coach.
0: I don't want to assume anything, but I think I saw Coach Short talking to one of the players and not really pleased. Coach Short and the referee are talking about it right now.
1: Mm-hmm.
0: So it is a sideline warning. Again, the next one will result in the penalty. So it is first down and 10 for Letcher Central with 7:15 left to go in the second quarter. Score 34-7 Bulldogs, and it's what we wanted to see. We want to see the Bulldogs come out and take care of business. Let's continue to do so.
1: Well, if you're teaching carpentry and there's a nail sticking out, you tell them to hammer it, and that's what's going on.
0: Chico coming on to play late. He's coming over. He's going to make a play, I think. Swing out to Frazier. Frazier gets it. Oh, runs right through.
1: Good job.
0: Ray Deerfield.
1: Stays upright and gets out of bounds eventually.
0: A gain of 13. And, again, that's pretty handy. I mentioned he's a freshman.
1: I'd put him on my roster. That kid can play. Bates can play.
0: So
1: and that's the thing, is Lawrence County's not dismantling a bunch of bad football players here. They're young, but they're not bad.
0: Now it's out to Allman. Allman with a great tackle. Cam Castle.
1: Cameron Castle was really good there. I think he's got a cramp and almost trying to help him out.
0: That's some good sportsmanship right there. Yeah, that's always really, really good to see is that, you know, that young man, he jumped right in there and tried to help out. And that's for Caleb Allman. He's a junior.
1: Yeah.
0: That's
1: and,
0: a golly.
1: And he know. I guarantee you, he knows how that feels.
0: He's been a cramp before. And you describe it for the listening audience, James. What's a cramp feel like to you?
1: Oh, my gosh. It's it's like you've turned an inside part of yourself outside and then wrapped it around something that you shouldn't have wrapped it around.
0: We played at Lexington Catholic my senior year in Lexington, and on the bus, my calves, my hamstrings, everything you can possibly imagine, you know, third game of the season. And so here I was, and my quarterback, everybody was just massaging all the way home, and I just, back then it was like, hey, drink some salt water, drink some pickle juice, drink, I mean, we didn't know. This is 1992. So now here we go. We got second down and 9 from the right hash. You got trips left up towards their boundary, to their sideline. Got pressure coming off the left side. A little quickie screen to number 12. Number 12 right with a gain of 7.
1: Drake Wright.
0: Another freshman.
1: Nice catch and just turns it upfield.
0: And the throw hit him right in the numbers. Quick, nice blocking on the outside.
1: And that's what you got to focus on if you're the Cougars coaching staff. You just got to keep getting kids to do things right.
0: That was a nice little pun there with number 12, Caleb Wright with a catch. Drake Wright with a catch.
1: Totally accidental.
0: They're taking a shot. They looked. It was covered very well. Comes back off of it. Oh, deflected. And he threw a missile from about 6 yards. That's what you're talking about, that touch.
1: Yeah.
0: You talked about that earlier. You know, I'm rolling out of the pocket. It's fourth down. It's third down and 2. I don't need to force it in there. I can just pull it down and try to get it and live for fourth down and 1.
1: And, you know, I listened to Dan Fouts talk about passing one time, and he said that is the most difficult throw to teach a quarterback is how to make the short touch throw.
0: Mm-hmm. Trying to draw us off sides. Third, it's fourth down and less than 2. Trips right. Frazier breaks tackles, rumbling, bumbling, stumbling. The gain of 7. The gain of 7, James.
1: Frazier is getting a lot of this just by grit.
0: So you said Doug Howard. He reminded me right there of a guy that used to run for Purdue, later made a career with the
1: Big Mind
0: Buccaneers. Doesn't he look like – did he look like all-star there? I mean, just rumbling, bumbling, stumbling.
1: And
0: I mean,
1: I'll be honest, I bet he could pull my car across the parking lot.
0: Absolutely. Same formation. Same thing to Frazier. He's looking to bounce it outside. He shouldn't go laterally, but he's dragging people. He's dragging our juniors and seniors for 5 yards.
1: 3 defenders on top of him going for a ride, including Carlo Chico, who's not a small fry.
0: Goodness. That's a gain of 4 is what they're giving him.
1: Tough kid.
0: Golly. Man, that's an impressive run. I didn't think he was going to get to the outside. Now he's taking a break, and they've done a really good job of spelling him. Same formation, trips right. Allman comes back in, and again, not a small lad himself. Looks, throws it out to right. Oh, big hit. Big hit. Saw that. What a break on the ball by Gage Muncy.
1: Gage Muncy saw it all the way and absolutely lit the receiver up.
0: A loss of 2 on the play. Man, what a great break on the ball. He is came on. He's very athletic, very skilled. So it brings up 3rd down and 8.
1: Again, I love the way these DBs are being taught how to tackle in ways that aren't dangerous to themselves or the ball carrier.
0: 2x2, double slot, throws it out, and complete. Looking for number 3, Mason Stevens. That was his 20th pass attempt in the first half, James.
1: Wowee. And that makes for a long night of high school football.
0: Yes, sir. A lot of stoppage and play. Again, he's completed. He's completed half of them. He's 10 for 20 on the night.
1: That's not bad.
0: But now it's trips right. 4th down. There's a ball on the field from
1: from the most hotly contested game back in the end zone.
0: Absolutely. I'm almost positive Tucker Dixon's out there playing.
1: I would almost guarantee.
0: All right. So, yeah, we had a ball in the field from the outside of the end zone towards the concession stand. So it's fourth down and eight.
1: I think I saw some bright blonde hair on a crossing route out there.
0: I hope he caught it. He's scrambling. He's going to throw it up. He's going to give him a chance.

0: James, this might go to the house. Yeah. Don't block him. Don't hit him.
1: Goodness, he didn't need that tie.
2: Touchdown.
1: Touchdown from the 32, so 68 yards.
2: Wowie, there's more of those chunk plays.
0: So I was really excited. I'm going to be honest with you. You know, here it is, game five-ish, depending on what they do with the North Laurel game. Does number two start working his way in the rotation?
2: Well,
0: number five, number 22, getting them the ball down the field or spreading the field to them.
2: When the injury happened to Mitchell Frazier initially, and I'm really thankful his surgery came out well.
0: Yes, sir.
2: Coach Short and I talked about the goal was to try and get through the
0: Navigate.
2: North Laurel week mm-hmm. with KJ at the controls and then bring Mikey in, bring him along and bring him in. And he's doing it.
0: And KJ Johnson, after a great blocking, walks in the right-hand side of the end zone to bring it 42. The Bulldogs, 42. Letcher Central, 7. With 4:22 left to go in the first half, we'll go back to the station for a few minutes. 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
0: All right, and we're back. It is now. We've got some exciting football here. We scored 42 points, and there's still 4 minutes and 20 seconds left to go in the first half. Great pass from Mikey Archer, swing pass out to KJ, who, again, does a lot of stuff by himself, but we had some guys blocking and hustling down the field, too, to help spring him. And, again, we'd like to also say thank you to our presenting sponsor, Webb's Heating and Cooling. Webb's Heating and Cooling is your trusted Ream dealer since 1990 and is proud to sponsor coverage of Lawrence County Bulldogs. Levi Hensley kicking it off for the Bulldogs, moving right to left, kicks it deep, and it does go out of bounds inside the 20, about the 17, and again, it looks like Letcher Central will take it again on the 35.
2: And, you know, I mean, you gotta believe, I know Hensley is putting that ball out of bounds as instructed, because you don't want to give Letcher a chance to start tacking on scores on return games.
0: Mm-hmm. Where you're playing so solidly defensively.
2: Exactly.
0: You know, so there's no sense of giving that up. I think that's a good point, James. So it is first down and 10 from the 35. Letcher Central coming out in double slot. Two receivers both sides. And Bates throws it out of bounds on his 21st attempt for the first half.
2: And he had a couple of defensive linemen starting to close pressure on him there, number 61 from the left end spot.
0: Yeah, number 61, Bo Blair Jr. He made it a name for himself early in the season. Trips left, give it to Frazier. Frazier's going to bounce it outside, met by Chandler Priest and Carlo Chico. And some physicality right there. Those three guys. And like you talk about sportsmanship, you see it right there. They're all helping each other up.
2: Absolutely.
0: Just then, Frazier just helped Chico up.
2: Yeah, Frazier picking up guys who just
0: tackled
2: him
0: for a loss
2: down.
0: Too. Yeah. Man, that's exciting. All right, so it's third down and 12. Letcher Central again in double slot. Two receivers to both sides. Back to the left of Bates. Looking back, drops back to throw.
2: What a
0: find
2: throw.
0: A crossing route. That was a seam right down the middle, wasn't it?
2: He's
0: intended for number two, Preston Combs.
2: That kid has a rifle. The scoreboard does not show how talented this team is.
0: No, not at all. It's not reflective at all. And to tell you the truth, I hope this kid does really well the rest of the season and the next 2 years on every game except ours.
2: Exactly.
0: So it does bring up a punting situation. Letcher Central will line up to punt. We assume they're going to punt.
2: Number 22 for them, Jaden.

0: And Gibson.
1: Another freshman. Has him listed as punter. There is a punt. KJ's back to return again. He's wanting to get his hands on it again. And just takes a weird bounce down to the 30.
0: And it's dead there at the 30. That's, you know, that at least gives you a chance to get some more total yardage numbers.
1: Absolutely.
0: We got the running clock going.
1: Running clock with 42-7 left to go in the first half. It's approaching 1 minute. 1:08 left to go. And the Bulldogs, again, it looks like Zartrip coming back behind center. He is. KJ's out here. You got KJ and Gray Deerfield on the same side of the field. And that looked really good. Like you're talking about Mitchell. Mitchell came in before the game, was talking to the boys in the locker room. You talk about an emotional sense. It was just great to see him back in the football locker room, football facility. And the kid is, he deserves all the great things for him.
0: Absolutely.
1: I hope his recovery goes very, very well. Artrip throws it out. Nice ball out to number six. Number six, is that Colt McDowell?
0: He picked up about 8 yards.
1: Yeah.
0: I like the side-to-side getting it out in the flat on the tosses.
1: So I really enjoy that. Like you said, it is basically a toss, so you're spreading the field, the width of the field.
0: Mm-hmm.
1: If we have problems attacking the length of the field, you know, vertically, we might as well stretch it, make them defend us. 7 seconds left to go in the first half. A little screen pass to Darren Brewer. Mikey draws it to him. Darren, nice cut. Nice blocking downfield. He's got a chance to go, James.
0: Yes.
1: He's got a chance to go. Great block by Andrew Ratcliffe. He could go. There's a boy hustling trying to catch him from behind. And he does. Oh, he stops to try to set him up for a gain down to the 18-yard line. The 12-yard line.
0: Chance Adams.
1: Great hustle.
0: A freshman. Or was it Ryder Day? One of the two is the one who ran about 60 yards.
1: That's what I was going
0: to
1: say.
0: The play, catch him.
1: The play went for 61, so that was great hustle. And that brings us to the end of the first half. Our Bulldogs leading 42-7, and we will go to the station, and we'll come back with some unofficial halftime stats, and we'll talk potentially to Superintendent Katie Webb after homecoming festivities. And again, thank you for listening to the Bulldog Football here at 99.3 WKYH FM.
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1: All right, welcome back to the Halftime Show here at Lawrence County High School. And we are listening to the homecoming festivities, as it is homecoming night. And Reverend Chuck Price, Pastor Chuck, he's talking about all the representatives from each grade level. It's great to see, again, part of the homecoming festivities. It was something we were somewhat afraid of, kind of might be, you know, affecting the way we play because of all the attention to all the people that were traveling in from out of town, the past homecoming queens and all that stuff. James, we've absolutely taken care of business in the first half.
0: The Bulldogs have definitely had their focus right where it was supposed to be all along. Up 42-7 at halftime, Eddie. And let's take a couple of minutes to run down some scores from around the state, all right?
1: I like it.
0: The Belfry Pirates, we know a little something about them. Mm-hmm. They are way on top of Pike County Central in their district matchup, 41-0. Belfry leads in the second quarter. Johnson Central appears to be getting things right against Boyd County. They're up 21-0 in their district matchup in Cannonsburg. The Eminence Warriors, 21-7 over Covington Holy Cross right now.
1: Gary McPeak, he sent me a birthday message today, too.
0: Gary McPeak.
1: Yeah.
0: Ashland Blazer leading Greenup County, 14-7 in a district matchup tonight.
1: It's a battle.
0: That is a battle. Paintsville up 42-14 on West Carter. In Paintsville, Russell leads Fleming County 14-0. And Lexington Bryan Station up on Simon Kenton 21-0. No score on Pikeville and Powell County. A big district matchup downstate. Big class AAA matchup. LaRue County leads Adair County in the first half 20-10. LaRue's 5-0. And Adair is 4-1, two of the better teams down in the AAA ranks. And speaking of other AAA matchups, Bardstown absolutely mashed Mercer County, 50-13. Well, and that's just at halftime, so it ain't over yet.
1: Yeah.
0: Bethlehem leads Campbellsville 28-7. And how about this? The East Ridge Warriors 20-14 over Betsy Lane right now. They're 4-1 on the season.
1: That's impressive.
0: That is.
1: Just listening there, do you happen to have a Phelps Fairview score?
0: A Phelps Fairview score. Let's see, because sometimes they will give these to us.
1: So, and while you're looking that up, James, talking about some people that we played or are playing, I mean, the Johnson County, Boyd County score. You know, like you said, Johnson County starting to figure things out. Boyd County right now going into it undefeated.
0: And previously, this Letcher Central team is the only team Johnson Central had been able to beat so far. And an admittedly difficult schedule.
1: Oh, absolutely, yeah.
0: But it's huge for them to come out and jump on Boyd County like that. Now, it's not over. Boyd County could still come back, but... But nevertheless, that's a big situation there for
1: then the Ashland Greenup County game.
0: Yes,
1: that's 14-7. Is that what you said?
0: Yes.
1: So
0: I do not have a Phelps Fairview score.
1: Well, we'll see what we can do. We'll see if we can get some other types of scores as well. As we're listening. We always want to keep our viewing audience, our listening audience, to our best coverage to our region, and we certainly appreciate it. We're having a great time here in the broadcast booth. 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And we're definitely making homecoming 2026 one to remember. I got some stats for you really quickly. These are all reminder, all unofficial, and we'll go to Letcher Central first. On the ground, Letcher Central on the ground right now. Currently have Bryson Frazier. Bryson Frazier, the impressive freshman, number 13, the running back, linebacker, carried the ball 10 times for 24 yards. That's hard to believe it's 24 yards, James. It seems like you would have a great deal more, doesn't it, the way
0: he
1: ran it?
0: Yeah, it does. But he's had a couple of negative plays that I think have skewed his average downward.
1: And he's had to work so hard for each and every one of those yards. The quarterback, number 9, Cooper Bates, has ran the ball 3 times, unfortunately for negative 14. He's had a couple of losses, including that fumbled snap. And so those are the boys that have carried it for them. Cooper Bates has thrown the ball 22 times in the first half. He's 11 of 22 for 112 yards and a touchdown. And again, on that touchdown, finding number 3, Mason Stevens, in the end zone. And so the receivers for Letcher Central, number 1, Jed Outlaw, has 2 receptions for 9. Number 2, Preston Combs, has 1 reception for 12. Number 3, Mason Stevens, has 2 receptions for 69 yards and a touchdown. Number 4, Trig Wisnett, has 1 catch for 12 yards. Number 13, again, Bryson Frazier, the freshman, has 2 catches for 19 yards. Number 5, Caleb Allman, the junior running back, has a catch for 1 yard. And number 12, Drake Wright, freshman wide receiver, has 2 catches for 5 yards. So they spread it around to a number of different receivers. He's thrown it 22 times. Defenses came out, and besides that one play, I think two plays on that one drive. I really think we let Stevens get behind us twice. And so we see that offensively for the Bulldogs. And again, we'll start off. One of our scores came from a very impressive a kickoff return by Gray Deerfield from about 70 yards out. I think it was 68 yards. And then rushing wise, we have KJ. He's got 6 carries for 124 yards and 2 touchdowns. And then we got Carlo Chico's got 1 carry for 9 yards. Gray Deerfield's got 2 carries for 3. We have Darren Brewer has 2 carries for 32 yards and a touchdown. As far as passing, KJ's got 1 of 2 completions for 8 yards. And Mike Yartrip came in 3 for 3 with 137 yards and a touchdown, and was really close to having a touchdown there at the end with 61-yard completion to Darren Brewer before the half.
0: I wonder what his quarterback rating would be right now.
1: Very, very high.
0: Through the roof.
1: Yeah, and so receiving-wise, Chico 1 of 8, 1 for 8. KJ 1 for 68 and a touchdown. We've got Colt McDowell 1 for 8, and Darren Brewer 1 for 61. Another big play for the Bulldogs is Andrew Ratcliffe's interception. That was super exciting. Great job by the young man who's worked so hard. Other big plays that you can sit there and just think about the Bulldogs. We've only had 1 penalty. They've had 2 penalties. The penalties I think we have on kickoff, I tend not to put those down. I know they are counted as penalties as far as that goes, but at the same time, we do have 1 offsides penalty.
0: And that's something that clearly they got the message on in the week of practice leading up to tonight's game, because they have cleaned up the flag routine and, you know, getting penalized heavily in games. Mm-hmm. It is one of those hidden yardage things that can absolutely deflate you and make a great team less than great. And Lawrence County has had a great first half, and a lot of that has been because they've avoided the mistakes. They've avoided negative plays for the most part and had very little laundry on the field.
1: Absolutely. And so it goes back to simple football. Blocking. We've done an effective job of blocking, not only at the line of scrimmage, out on the outside. Our skill guys have done a really good job of blocking. Down the field, I think we've done a really good job. We've gotten after them, controlled the line of scrimmage as far as blocking and tackling. Tackling, we've done a really good job. Frazier came in the game, James. Frazier came in the game with 66 carries for 320 yards and 3 touchdowns.
0: Yeah.
1: He was averaging 64 yards. I mean, it's nothing to be shy about.
0: Not a joke at all. This kid can play. So. And they've got multiple talented kids. They have simply run into the perfect storm of a buzzsaw not making mistakes of their own tonight.
1: And effectively. Our score at 42-7 at the half is not indicative of how this game has been played. We've had some really explosive plays, and they've been hitting the mound several times, and they're like, oh, my gosh.
0: Yeah. Yeah. And, you know, I mean, that's – and it's scary when you know as a coach that the other – that the team that's up 42-7 can still point out things on film. Mm-hmm. We need to do this better.
1: Absolutely.
0: And when you do finally put all of that together, then you have a recipe for a team that can go deep.
1: Mm-hmm. You have a recipe for a team that can go down to North Laurel and be leading at the half, even though we didn't have the best half we've ever had, and we're still leading on the road against a very solid North Laurel team.
0: Yes.
1: And I'm looking back, I'm excited. I talked to Coach Short this week, and we're excited to go back down there on October 27th. We're not,
0: absolutely,
1: you know, we're not sitting there going, oh, man, we have to. This is great. Give us another opportunity.
0: Nobody's scared.
1: Yeah, we love it. Come on. Let's play again. And we would have played that night if we'd got the opportunity.
0: Absolutely.
1: You know, and if their superintendent would say,
0: I think they would have met him in the Waffle House parking lot to play.
1: Easily done. And that makes a whole lot of sense.
0: And I'll tell you what, Caden Johnson, I mean, what can you say about this kid? There was a couple of his runs that I'm pretty sure he got so far ahead of the nearest defender that he broke off, went over to the hospital, and served meals up on the second floor, and then ran back and went into the end zone.
1: I was thinking he even went to sit-go a couple
0: good
1: times. They said hi to the ladies up there. They took really good care of him. Might have, like they used, if they would have done a homecoming dance after the game, he'd been up there decorating for it. But I guess it's postponed to tomorrow night.
0: I haven't moved that fast in my life in any without wheels being underneath.
1: So, you know, you compared the Frazier boy, Frazier running back for Letcher Central to a couple other guys, and we both made those comparisons, whether it be fair or unfair. All right, who would we compare number five to of Bulldog lore? Our Bulldog football history. Number nine was really good back in the early 2000s.
0: Yeah.
1: Dante, similar.
0: Dante
1: wouldn't,
0: Wright.
1: Wouldn't you think that's similar?
0: Yeah. And in terms of having a total impact on the game, because he changes it offensively and he erases things defensively. Mm-hmm. But honestly, I think you got to reach way back to Lee Abshire.
1: Oh, I was talking about him with Blake Priest today.
0: Just a superb athlete with a tremendous football IQ, and whatever you need done, he'll do.
1: That's it. So, ironically, if that's in the early 90s, and unfortunately Travis Phelps gets hurt, quarterback at the time, and so they're like, we need somebody to run the quarterback. Hey, Lee, you never played quarterback ever, but you know what you're doing?
0: Yeah.
1: You're going to play quarterback, and he does it very effectively.
0: Yep.
1: And so it's KJ Sense. Unfortunately, Mitchell goes down early. And, you know, looking at it, man, how great to have Mitchell to throw it out here to these guys and spread the wealth.
0: Oh, yeah.
1: All right. And now KJ comes in and is like, all right, KJ, you're going to take the reins. And KJ, Coach Short said that to me a couple times in the meetings. The fact is that, you know, KJ didn't come into the season thinking he was going to take any snaps.
0: Nope, not as a quarterback.
1: But at the same time, Coach Short had a little bit of foresight, said, hey, if something happens here, we need to go here. And you're always, as a coach, you're building these contingency plans. And, you know, thankfully enough, we did that.
0: Yeah.
1: And now I can see some growth in KJ.
0: Absolutely. As a player and as a leader all the way around.
1: Mm-hmm.
0: But one of the things that you started to hit on just a few minutes ago, you don't get long-distance scoring plays unless your perimeter people, your receivers, are blocking.
1: Absolutely.
0: And that is about unselfishness. Selfish receivers don't block.
1: Mm-hmm.
0: They loaf on plays where they aren't targeted. You know what I mean?
1: Oh, absolutely.
0: But the reason KJ can cut back and score is because he has backside downfield blocks.
1: Absolutely.
0: And you don't get that from teams that don't have grist in their mill and don't have unselfishness and camaraderie as a team.
1: I love how you bring that up because the fact is the last play of the first half, Brewer catches the screen over here towards our sidelines, cuts back a couple times, goes all the way over to their sidelines, get tackled on their sidelines 60 yards later by a kid that had been back here on the other 30, but we're blocking everybody else. Our guys are hustling down the field. We've got almost everybody in black down there hustling, trying to block. This kid comes from behind and catches. That's just, I mean, that's hustle on both ends.
0: It's indicative of good things for both teams, to be honest.
1: Absolutely. Speaking of good things from both teams, we got some good advertisements and commercials coming up to you, and we'll take a short break. We'll come back and talk some more Bulldog football here on 99.3 WKYH FM.
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1: All right, we're back live here at Lawrence County High School Stadium, Luke Varning Jr. Memorial, and we're keeping up with some scores around the tri-state. Look like Johnson Central just tacked on another touchdown, James.
0: They tacked on two more. It's 34-0 at halftime.
1: Okay, 34-0 over Boyd County at the half. And again, here at the half, our Bulldogs are leading 42-7 over Letcher Central in a opening district game here on September the 25th, 2026, on a full moon Friday night. And it was homecoming night here in Lawrence County, and they just named the homecoming queen. Congratulations to Charlie Canute. Charlie Canute, big connections. Again, Angel Deerfield, who's the principal at Louisa East. I used to be the principal there. She was my assistant. What? It's her niece, and congratulations to her mom and dad, Jeff and Christy Canute, too. And so that's exciting. Also, we had some homecoming attendants out there. It's always good to see those kids walk across. And they had Andreana Sturgill and had Finnathiel Compton, the sons of two of my former students, and that's Ramsey and Jenna Compton. So super exciting to see that, and Miss Webb and our school, Miss McDavid at the high school. They do such a good job with our homecoming festivities. So exciting for our community and our school. James, were you homecoming king?
0: Absolutely not.
1: Oh, okay.
0: I was homecoming watcher.
1: Oh, goodness. Yeah. So that's always good. And so what's your message for Coach Short at the half?
0: If you're Coach Short, I think you talk to your kids about keeping the focus and absolutely doing what you do and doing what you do with intensity no matter what the score is.
1: I love intensity. I love intentionality. The intent is there. It needs to be there. It needs to be clear. It needs to be present. So that's exciting. I guarantee you, we're not going to rest. We're not going to do, you know, sit there and say, hey, the score is over. 42-7. You know, you've heard the old expression, it was less, hey, let's put a drape, let's put a curtain over the scoreboard. Let's work on us. Let's continue to get better. We don't want to give them any hope for the future. And the fact is, you know, understand that they're going to be in our district alignment for the next few years, and they're going to have these kids. So we're going to continue working, and who knows? And it was oftentimes that I was coaching, I'd go back and look at the previous year, especially if they had a lot of guys returning, and saying, hey, these tendencies came because this kid could do this. He did this against us last year.
0: Yep. And I mean, obviously, your effort as a player is on record. Film doesn't lie. It tells on you all the good and the bad. And what you got to try to tell your kids, if you're Letcher's coaching staff or if you're Lawrence's coaching staff, is this second half is going to reveal about a lot about you as a player. Mm-hmm. Does your intensity and focus go away? Because if it does, then you've got to check yourself and do something to make yourself a championship type player, because you want to win a district championship. You can't do that with loafing. You can't do that with lapsing and getting sloppy.
1: I love that. And, you know, Coach Short touched that on in his pregame show, is the fact is, you know, character. You know, what would you do when nobody's watching? Mm-hmm. Well, the great thing about this is on film, you just said it, film doesn't lie. There's no hiding on the film. We talked about Grant Cochran earlier several times on kickoff, you know, and the point being is all these hustle plays that are being exemplified by our front line defensively and offensively, by our perimeter skill guys, about the way they're hustling down the field, all that, it's on film. So it doesn't lie.
0: And how good has that offensive line been tonight? They have made some major, major holes for these guys to run through tonight.
1: It's going to be exciting. We get the ball first. They got 1:22 counting down on the clock on the extra 3 minutes that was given. Again, with the extended halftime, with homecoming festivities, they extended a little bit, and you get in there and you get kind of, you know, maybe unfocused. And so now if you're Letcher County's coach, what are you telling your players?
0: We do what we do. We go back, we reestablish our identity. When we have the ball, we sling it. We play hard. We try to play for the pride, for the jersey. When you're on the defensive side of things, keep guys in front of you. Aim for the hips. Aim for that pelvis, because where that goes, everything else is going to go. And try to just do your best to hit, stick, lift, and drive. Mm. Wrap them up.
1: I love that you say that. And I'm hoping some of my former players are listening to hit, stick, lift, and drive, because I said that a lot.
0: Yes,
1: and
0: I remember.
1: Got to do that, and I was sitting there earlier this year, and I told Zach Botkins, our defensive coordinator, man, I'd love to coach that linebacking core.
0: Oh, gosh.
1: Golly, man, it's a lot of fun, and we take it. Of course, Carlo Chico and I are very, very, very, very close, familial, mm-hmm. and we spend a lot of time together. We do watch film. We talk about different things, and he's got some idiosyncrasies that we try to work out, and, you know, we talk about tendencies and things of that sort. He's a student of the game, but here, if you're Letcher Central, you're on the road. You're young. Do you talk about winning a quarter? Do you talk about winning
0: Absolutely.
1: A half? Or do you talk about winning each series?
0: Series by series.
1: Yeah, okay.
0: And first thing you're going to talk about, if you're playing it smart, you're not going to put it in any of these returners' hands. You're going to squib it and talk about winning the effort 15, 20 yards downfield to try and get the ball back.
1: Well, here's great. If you're looking back and deep for us right now, we've got number 11, Darren Brewer, sophomore, and number 10, Levi Hensley's a freshman instead of Gray and KJ.
0: And both of them can still take it to the house.
1: And they have. They have before. So get ready to be kicked off here. And it is a running clock already. They've already blown it alive, and 12 minutes left to go in the third quarter, and it's already under 11:40. And so number 8, Jackson Childers kicking off for the Letcher Cougars. And it kicks it. And it's going to be fielded by Darren Brewer on about the 20. And Darren gets out on outside the 35, almost to the 40. Looks like it's going to be first down and 10 for the Bulldogs and about the 38.
0: I see a lot of different numbers. I don't know whether Coach Short is going to. Yeah, I see KJ and Ty and
1: Gray
0: others here on the sideline.
1: Hayden Thomas.
0: Yeah.
1: Mike Yartrip leading the offense out. Alex LaFleche is out there. down here. We got Gage Muncy.
0: That's good to see. It's good
1: absolutely.
0: To see.
1: Kyle Meddings out here.
0: I
1: think
0: depth.
1: So. I mean, yep. Hand off to Brewer.
0: Little inside no zone, and they snuffed that out really fast.
1: And as far as it goes, if you're Ledger Central, they do have a couple of new numbers too, but most of their kids are still young, freshmen, sophomores.
0: Yep.
1: So let them play, right?
0: Yep, absolutely.
1: The clock will continue to run. It's under 10.5. Second down to 10 from the right hash. Archer with Hensley beside him. Double slot. Meddings goes in motion. Hand off to Hensley. Hensley going right. Tries to bounce it. Spinning.
0: Archer got popped.
1: That's what I was thinking. Now, he's got it. Look, and here's something I'm sure that coach is talking to him right now. Look, don't buy a ticket. You know what I'm saying?
0: Yep.
1: Don't just hand the ball off and watch.
0: Yeah.
1: You got to carry it out. You got to carry a fake off of that. Maybe you won't get hit. Now, he's laboring over here, my coach. Looks like he's talking to Coach Prince, who I'm sure he's getting the information from Coach Frazier. Coach Frazier's down there beside him. So he's come off the top of the press box. And again, it is third down and 7.
0: Third and 1.
1: It looks like 3rd and 8, but our home scoreboard says 3rd and 7.
0: Yeah, it's a long 7.
1: It's 7 plus 1. So it is trips receivers down here, including Maddox Fletcher. Good-looking number 9 freshman.
0: Yes.
1: Did a really good job playing against, defense against Ashland. Throws it out. Oh, don't like the way that looked. I don't like the way that looked, James.
0: Yeah, that was, I don't know, number 15, who?
1: Kyle Meddings.
0: He took a hit and while his leg was planting and...
1: We're going to take a break on that one. We'll return this to the station with the Bulldog player down. 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

0: Welcome back to Bulldog football here at Luke Varney Jr. Memorial Stadium. It's 8:50 left to go in the third quarter with the Bulldogs leading 42-7. The play right before the big break was a pass intended for Lawrence County freshman number 15 Kyle Meddings, who was hit on the play and injured on the play. We certainly are hoping and praying that Kyle is good. He's okay. We just moved him from the field to the bench. And one of the most powerful things I've seen in a long time, James, and pointed it out to you, all the Bulldog team, and I just got chills, just came over as a team near their bench and prayed for the young man. The leaders we have over there, Carlo Chico's over there with him right now, several others, and we just certainly pray the boy, young man, is okay.
1: Not one kid stood out of that. They all pulled together to pray for him.
0: Brings up fourth down and nine. You got Ty Brooks punting in punt formation for the Bulldogs. The clock starts to resume to roll.
1: Supposed to.
0: Oh, no. Oh, we're going to throw a fake punt from Ty out to Gray, and Ty just drops it.
1: Oh. So Cougar football inside the 30. It's a 28. There goes Ty Brooks' passer efficiency rating.
0: Absolutely, and his one and only time he's going to get a chance to do that. So now, again, the clock's running. It's under 8.5 left to go in the third quarter. Bulldogs leading 42-7. Best field position that Letcher Central's had on the 28 on the left hash. And, again, they come out. Two-back set with Allman and Frazier with Bates. There's just a lot of thickness back there.
1: Yes.
0: The Allman's going to leave Frazier. We got penetration. Frazier gets out on the perimeter. Gain of three or four before he's ran out of bounds.
1: Alex LaFleche in on the tackle.
0: There we go. Gain of three. So, yeah, actually, it's penetration for number 59 from the Bulldogs. Don't have a name listed on the roster here. It's great penetration. 2x2, double pro. Throws it out to the slot receiver. Great movement. A couple missed tackles. Continue to miss tackles. Finally tackled by number 32, Alex LaFleche.
1: Down to the goal line. That was number two, Combs.
0: Gain of 22. Again, Combs is another one of those guys you can get it to. And again, now we're looking at Frazier from about the 2-yard line, James.
1: Even closer now.
0: Yeah. Offsides on the Bulldogs. Brings it to first and goal from the 1. So, we do have a lot of young Bulldogs up there on the front, and we're trying to make a play, and hopefully, hey, let's go. We don't have much to lose if we go offsides again. Try to jump it. I like it. Come under, he's going to go quarterback sneak.
1: He's in.
0: And they finally signal it. Some excitement for number 10 there. So Bates with a 1-yard touchdown plunge. Brings the score 42-13.
1: You got to reward that kid. You know, he has had a night that has not gone his way, and he completes a nice pass to get you down there, mm-hmm. and rewarding him with the quarterback sneak touchdown. I like that.
0: I do too. I like the whirlwind that he's had to be a part of in the past couple weeks too.
1: Yeah, so your senior leader goes out, and you got to step in.
2: Line up.
0: The extra point. And it's blocked by the Bulldogs. Like some excitement going on for the young Bulldogs. All right. And as the clock's running, 5:30 left to go in the third quarter. Your score right now, the Bulldogs 42, Letcher Central 13. Now we're looking at James. Tried a couple of outside zone with Brewer and Hensley. Then through the little bubble, again, young guys with our trip out to Meddings. And again, we don't have any updates on him. If we ever get, if we would happen to get some on that, we would definitely provide it to you. Again, praying that everything is as good as it possibly can be with Kyle, such a great young man.
1: They've got him in the back seat of the cart there. I don't know if they're going to run him over from there.
0: He is sitting up with his leg extended. Looks like he got some ice on his. Looks like his left leg, James.
1: Yeah, yeah, I think so. And that's what it looked like to me from the get go, is that he stuck his leg down and got hit.
0: It planted. Yeah. We hate to speculate, but you know, there's a lot of
1: It just looked painful to me.
0: A big hand as he's going down the track in the golf cart. A well deserved hand. Let's hope he's okay. Letcher Central's going to re-kick it off again with 4 minutes on the clock.
1: Got a good hands team up there on the front line.
0: I can understand that, too. That's to be expected. And you know what? We want to practice that a little bit. A little squibber. 54 falls on it. Number 54, Bryson Carter. Bryson Carter, early in the season, was getting a lot of reps up front on the defensive line and was very, very active. So, again, sophomore. That was a really good deal by him handling that. That was a ball that was kind of hard to handle, and he jumped on it and gave us good field position of the 30.
1: That's good awareness on his part. And, you know, you don't try to do anything that you're not made to do. Just fall on it.
2: We're in a running clock. This game, this has been.
0: So now what you want to see, some good positive yardage. Again, a good opportunity for this unit to get on film.
1: Right. Sound fundamental football. In positive place, not negative.
0: I don't know how often we video Monday night JV games.
1: Yeah.
0: So this group right here would be a good opportunity to learn. There, we'll call delay a game.
1: Yep.
0: Backs us up. It's going to be first down and 15 from the 25. As the clock continues to run, 2 minutes and 40 seconds left to go in the third quarter.
1: More room to work with.
0: Absolutely. There we go. I like the positivity. That's a great way to look. Yeah. As far as that goes, as far as urgency, but at the same time, we want to be able to sit there and say, hey, we've ran this. We know, understand our offense.
1: Yep.
0: Now, against this caliber of defense, probably not. This defense is still out there. They still got a lot of the number ones out there. I mean, number 17, their safety, Magnus Morrell.
1: What a great name. He's got to be on the all-name team.
0: Oh, toss to Levi Hensley, getting some good blocks on the outside. A gain of at least eight, James.
1: Yeah, and he is not your ordinary JV freshman guy.
0: Not at all. That was a gain of 10. Gain of 10 for Levi.
1: He's a different creature.
0: Game earlier this year against Prestonburg, took one to the house. Scrimmage game, and he did. It seems like he scored from distance in another game as well.
1: You know, the element that is distinctly missing from him and obviously jumps out of fear. He does not have that.
0: Good point. Again, comes from strong lineage on both sides of the family.
1: Quite
0: Bulldog
1: a bit.
0: Lineage, yes. What is happening?
1: Jet Outlaw's upset with somebody.
0: Seemed like there's a lot of talk discussion from number one for Letcher Central and someone on the sideline of the Bulldogs.
1: Yeah, I don't know who it was.
0: The referee quickly stepped in on it. I think the referee did a really good job intervening.
2: And that's frustration. You know, you got a senior year coming over here.
0: So
1: Well, perhaps he questioned his favorite recipe or insulted his favorite Avenger or something. Who knows?
0: There are a lot of different things, but again, like people up in the booth I'm hearing talk about, like his name is Jet Outlaw, and that's not making any type of light of the situation, but at the same time, it is unsportsmanlike against Jet, and so that's 15 yards. There was some physicality on the play before, and again, he's lined up against Gage Muncy, and Gage Muncy goes 5'10", 140, it says. So that means he's 5'7", 130. You know, and so maybe some physicality and some frustrations coming to play. With 40 seconds left to go in the third quarter, is it safe to say we see his number one go back in the game for Letcher Central?
1: I don't know. You know, I mean,
0: cooler heads prevail?
1: Yeah, if you're trying to develop kids, probably not. It's probably a good idea to just hold him out from here.
0: Yeah, I think coaches responded very well to that, too.
1: Having been the hothead, I understand letting your frustration boil over. And it doesn't matter. When you're that guy and the competitive and you just won't die, no matter what the scoreboard says, it's not what you want to – not what you want to do, but it's what you do.
0: Yeah,
1: you
0: know? I understand that a little bit, James, about being a competitor, being very competitive. I've heard about people being competitive.
1: Yeah. Wait a minute.
0: So, got a degree of that up here in the booth a little bit, somebody said.
1: Wait a minute. Yeah.
0: That was one of the things, my favorite things Phil Ratliff told me.
1: I'll bet you there was a day where you would have beaten somebody up over a ping pong game.
0: Yeah, if I played ping pong. If I was any good. No, that's and so Phil and I, one of my first years here, coaching with, you know, legendary coach Philip Ratliff. And by the way, that brings the end of the third quarter. We took a delay of game because of the run of clock, and the score is 42-13 Bulldogs over the Letcher Central Cougars. And back to the Phil Ratliff story. Phil, obviously All-American at Marshall, two-time All-American. He's the man. He was great. So he'd come out before games, all right, and he would hug on babies, kiss babies, shake hands with people, talk to everybody. James, you and I are similar build, and I've always been kind of that way. I mean, I was a tunnel vision guy on a Friday night. Now, don't talk to me. Obviously, you know that. You know me. And this is I'd come in before the game kind of fiery and all that stuff, and Phil looked at me and said, Dixon, man, you got to settle down out there. I said, Phil, I'm not wired like you. I'm not built like you. I said, I'm not a gargantuan like you. He looked at me, and he just laughed with the Phil Ratliff laugh. He's gargantuan.
1: Hey, man.
0: And it was – he just laughed me off, kind of slapped me on the back and about put me across the room. And I was like, I got you, Phil. So, man, I miss that guy.
1: Oh, absolutely one of the best human beings
0: – salt of the earth, baby.
1: Ever walked the planet's surface.
0: Absolutely.
1: They don't come any better than that.
0: Absolutely not. And then, of course, with everybody can team down there in Cherryville, you name it, Chapman, Cherryville area, love them. So it's, again, the Bulldogs, first down at 15, Mikey Archer behind center, and we're leading 42-13 in the first opening round of the district play with Letcher County Central coming to play at the pound. And it's first down at 15. We've got double split with double wing, and the fullback is number 9, Maddox Fletcher. At this time, we should be able to go. All right. And we're getting ready to put the ball in play, and they wind the clock. Motion Hensley swings out. Couple good stuck, several. And looks like about a yard gain. So brings up second down and 14 for the Bulldogs. A lot of penetration, and Mikey Archer getting hit again as soon as he tosses it.
1: Yeah.
0: And we're not pulling anybody.
1: Yeah.
0: So yeah. We need to clean that up a little bit.
1: Yeah.
2: They wrapped him up, had to take him to the ground, and they didn't.
0: So again, I think we're squeezing out each and every play clock, being very respectable, I believe. Coming up to the line of scrimmage, less than 20 seconds left to go, 11 minutes left to go in the game. Double split, double wing, Maddox Fletcher behind the quarterback, Mikey Archer, freshman Mikey Archer, Darren Brewer. Oh, tries to hand it to Fletcher, and Archer leans forward, gets back to the line of scrimmage.
1: A little confusion there. No mesh, no exchange, and nowhere to go for Mikey Archer.
2: Yeah, he turned the wrong way.
0: So should be third down. Third down and 15. So 10 and a half left to go in the game. And Mike is coming out to play with 15 seconds to go on the play clock. Talking to the huddle. And Grant Cochran coming on late. Subbing in for... we may have too many guys in the huddle. Fletcher comes out late. And we call a timeout with all the confusion. We got a delay game again. So it's going to be third down and almost 20. I understand, you know, we're running the clock, and the clock's still running right now. With each of these delay of game penalties, it's going to take a minute and a half to reset this, you know, the spot, and referees.
1: Third and 20.
0: So now, if we don't get third down at 20 with our group here, attempting another punt.
1: No fake punt pass.
0: No fake punt, yeah. So
1: just put it
0: trip,
1: deep.
0: Our trip and shotgun, trips right. Fakes it to Hensley, comes around, breaks a couple tackles. Cuts back several times, gain of three.
1: Mike
0: made something out of nothing.
1: He's got some ability.
0: Oh, yeah. So timeout, that'll be Letcher Central. Timeout Letcher Central with 9:03. And we'll let you take a timeout with us here on 99.3 WKYH FM.
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0: All right, we're back here with live action with the Bulldogs, and we're coming up on a fourth down and 14 late in the game. 9 minutes, 3 seconds left to go. We're leading 42-13. The Bulldogs are up. Lawrence County's up 42-13 against Letcher Central. Ty Brooks back in punt formation. James, will he attempt to pass here?
1: I'm saying no. I'm looking for a deep kick. A
0: bad snap, but he handles it.
1: Low
0: gets
1: line
0: the kick
1: drive.
0: Off, and it's going to run forever, James.
1: Oh, wow.
0: Down to the 15, and it's exactly how you draw it up. In the game of golf, we say scorecards don't take pictures. So on the stat sheet, very nice punt.
1: There you go.
0: So the clock continues to run with 8.5 left to go. Letcher Central coming out for another possession.
1: Ed, I still don't have a Phelps Fairview score for you. Ashland and Greenup, 28-21 Tomcats.
0: Wow. They've been in a couple since we played them.
1: Yeah.
0: Now trips left for Letcher Central. Hand off to Frazier. He bounces it outside. Comes up. Nice tackle. Nice tackle by Gage Muncy. Frazier with a gain of 8. Second down and 2 from the left hash.
1: Bulldogs got some starters back out there.
0: They do.
1: Defensively.
0: I think the

0: Clock still running. And it is given to Frazier. Up. Middle tackle with number 74. Uh-oh. Carlo Chico with a little bit of extra with number 6 down. A gain of 4 on the play. Tackle by number 74, Braden McGranahan. Big play right there. 69 for Letcher Central. His helmet came off. Kanan Sargent. You mentioned him earlier, didn't you?
1: Yep. Landon Webb replacing him, I think.
0: So Letcher Central gets the first down on the run by Frazier, and he got trips right. Allman comes in for Frazier. Bates talking to him.
2: It's going to be the first down for the Cougars. They've got here at the 30.
0: Runs, throws the out over the head.
1: Just sailed on him.
0: And again, that's a tough throw from almost the opposite hash to the opposite sideline. That's a long throw.
1: That's a long throw, and he didn't have any trouble getting it the distance, but it's just, you know, making a throw like that with accuracy is the thing, and that hopefully will come for him over more time.
0: Double slot, back right, on second down and 10. He throws it. Oh! Nice little hook in the middle. Almost picked off.
1: Yeah.
0: And that was Mikey Artrip. It was a great break on the ball, wasn't it?
1: Yes, it was. And he saw it. He read it.
0: He's getting a lot of playing time in the defensive backfield.
1: That's something I really like in a defensive back is that ability to anticipate and see things develop.
0: Mm-hmm. Third down and 10. Trips right. Back left this time for the Cougars. Got a double move outside. Oh, throws it behind the receiver again and right off of Gray. That deflection right off of Gray. Gray was breaking on the ball.
1: Yeah.
0: Ball was behind the receiver, kind of deflecting. So that was intended for Preston Combs.
1: Yep.
0: And now it's fourth down with 4:30 left to go in the game. The Bulldogs leading still 42. Letcher Central 13. The ball is on the 30. And it looks like Letcher Central is lined up for a punt.
1: Lawrence County pulled they had Andrew Ratcliffe deep, and then they pulled him back just to guard against a fake.
0: Just going to let it roll, kill the clock, right? Oh, almost got it. Almost blocked it. Mikey almost blocked it. Bounces to the 48, killed by number 15, Gunnar Hall, sophomore. So now,
1: Bell County down 41-28 to McCreary Central.
0: Man, Bell County defeated by an opponent of Letcher Central earlier. Letcher Central beat Perry, who beat Bell.
1: Yeah.
0: So
1: things are not well on Log Mountain from what I understand.
0: It's strange, though, because, you know, you figure sometimes, you know, second, third week of the season, okay, whatever.
1: You know.
0: Fifth and sixth week of the season.
1: I don't know about you, but I'm going to go home and weep profusely for those folks.
0: You know what? There's a lot of people I've had, you know, and I do have respect, but I don't have a lot of love lost down there. Kind of hurt us several times here. 2001 was the biggest. Yeah. We had a chance. Yeah. So now we're bringing up some bad memories. Let's go back to the ball game.
1: Yeah.
0: Less than 3 minutes left to go. 2:54 and counting. The Bulldogs come out, and it looks like the first team.
1: Yeah, speaking of first bad team, memories.
0: First team except for KJ.
1: I saw Highlands put 71 on Harrison County tonight.
0: That's 5 less than they put on us.
1: Yes.
0: In 1999. So it looks like we're putting we took a delay a game, and I think it's what we want to do. I think Coach Schwartz basically stating, hey, we can get out of here with 2.5 minutes. We're good. And I don't have any more delay games we can take, but we will, I assume. So it brings up first down of 15.
1: Yeah, he is not out to put half a 100 on anybody.
0: Nope.
1: That's just not the way he's wired.
0: So direct snap, Darren Brewer. Brewer with a great run.
1: He was still on his feet. He's hobbling a little bit.
0: That's a gain of 13.

0: Yeah, I think he did. That's probably
1: a little stretch. I mean, that was a quick stop. He tried to stop. Yeah. You see him slide on the turf.
2: Yeah.
1: So his cleats kind of. So I don't like that look. So it brings up a second down and two maybe after the gain of 13.
2: Maybe some early dew fall making the grass a little, absolutely, or the turf a little slickery.
1: Well, it has been a little misty the last couple mornings, hasn't it?
2: Oh, my gosh.
1: So with 1 minute and 22 seconds left to go, second down and two, the Bulldogs leading 42 to 13. And we've got the heavy and a snap. Straight to Levi Hensley. Levi Hensley, the freshman. Gain of 16 for Levi. And 57 seconds left to go on the clock. Don't know if you're in any hurry to set it. The referees should not be in any hurry.
0: I've taken these and go to the house. They're not even going up the line.
2: Yeah, I think they're
1: going to blow it. Yep, and Levi's looking over to Coach Short. Coach Short's communicating it with him. Hey, don't even take the snap.
2: Mm-hmm.
1: Matter of fact, take the delay of game, and then we'll be good to go.
2: Yep. Delay of game, and then.
1: And he's actually explaining it to Mikey.
2: Home.
1: Mikey Artrips, number two, got it. And you have to take a negative three on the yards carry, but that's a great one. Look at Carlo. Look at Ty Brooks out there with one of their linemen talking to him.
2: Yeah.
1: That's great. Number 20. I like seeing that. Another freshman, Chance Adams.
2: Yep.
1: That is great. And our final score here as the clock runs to the double zeros is your Bulldogs 42, Letcher Central 13. We'll be back after some comments from the station. And on 99.3 WKYH FM Bulldog Football, thanks for listening to us. We'll be back in a few moments.
2: Alan, come up. Okay. You got that?
3: Yeah, I guess.
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1: Hello?
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1: So we're still here, and as the teams are shaking hands after a convincing win for the Bulldogs, 42-13, they already turned off the score clock here. 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
2: Have we been?
0: Sure. Oh, yeah, there's a lot to gain from this season that as fans and followers of the Cougars, they need support and encouragement now more than it's back to the grind.
1: All right, we're here after the game, and Bulldogs are down here celebrating in front of the band, and super exciting to see that, and it's exactly what the Bulldogs are doing, and celebrating a big homecoming win. Man, that was a good team win. Ty Brooks was out there talking to number seven, who is Gunnar Holbrook, and the coaches. You talking about some classy act. I hate to see the fact that number seven didn't get to play, and the game would have been a little bit different.
2: Oh, no, no question. He's a difference maker, and you just hate to see that for a senior. I hate to see it for any kid, but
1: absolutely,
2: especially a senior. But a lot of positive things for Lawrence County tonight. Obviously, you know, the fireworks coming in the first half. And for Letcher Central, there's things to build on and things to grow on that they can take out of this game. So, I think there's positive things for both teams. And it's exactly the way you want to start off your district play. In other district action, Estill County put a 61-38 whipping on McGoffin.
1: Ooh.
2: So
1: it'll be interesting to see how that pans out in the next couple weeks as we play down there as well. Some unofficial stats for the second half. You've got for Letcher Central, you had Bryson Frazier. Bryson Frazier had three carries for 15 yards, and Cooper Bates had one carry for 1 yard. Cooper Bates, obviously, still slinging it, had five attempts with one completion for 22 yards, and that completion was to number two, Preston Combs. So it brings his total for the night out of 27 pass completion or 27 pass attempts. He had 12 completions for 134 yards and a touchdown. And so we're looking at our offense. Our offense, the Bulldogs, in the second half, we had a bunch of our younger kids in playing, and they did a very effective job on our running clock. And we had number 11, Darren Brewer, had two carries for 13 yards. Number 10, Levi Hensley, had four carries for 29 yards. And number two, Mikey Artrip, had three carries for 1 yard. They had to take that negative three there on that last kneel down in our victory formation, which we always love doing. So had a lot of offensive explosions and plays in the first half, James. And so super exciting football to watch. And to me, if I'm coaching, I can't wait to talk to Coach Short about this. To me, it's very, very comforting. Yeah. Come in on a Friday night, a homecoming night, and to be able to effectively put a run o'clock on a team in the first half of District 4.
2: Yeah, absolutely. And a team that most people had regarded to be the number two team in the district. Now, clearly, the way the season has panned out because of injury, that mantle really probably falls to Estill.
1: Mm-hmm.
2: But Estill is certainly not thinking and acting like a number two.
1: Mm-hmm.
2: They're at 67 tonight.
1: Trying to make some noise.
2: Yes, okay. Absolutely. And, we're better than Harrison County. Harrison County gave up 78 to Highland. So.
1: Shoo. There we go. So looking at it, James, and we've got all kinds of excitement, and we got the high energy player of the game from Three Rivers Medical Center, quality health care in Lawrence County for over 50 years. That's Three Rivers Medical Center. I've got an idea who you're going to go with for the player of the game, with the high energy player of the game. Shouldn't be a surprise, I wouldn't think, and maybe I'm assuming too much. But James, who would you select?
2: Caden Johnson. He is. I mean, you would have to stick somebody's fingers into a wall outlet to get more electric than that kid. He is instant excitement. I mean, I haven't paid to attend a football game on the high school level in years, but I would pay to see that kid.
1: Pay to watch that one.
2: Any day of the week.
1: Absolutely. Against any opponent. And for me, it's that. And to tell you the truth, we compared him to Dante a little bit earlier. You know what else he's got the wiggles, though? You know, he's got the wiggles of a guy that Dante played with that not a lot of people saw. But as a coach, I saw it, a Tristan Cordell.
2: Oh, gosh. Tristan was lightning in a bottle.
1: So shakes,
2: yeah.
1: Right?
2: And yeah.
1: So speaking of the shakes, and we talked about number 11, Darren Brewer. He had a really good night as well. That last run, he looked like maybe he tweaked something. And let's certainly hope he's okay.
2: Yeah. I think he is a tough kid, and I think he'll do what young kids do, and that is heal up and bounce back.
1: Nah, I think so. And he's definitely tough. Speaking of tough, we do have number four walking off with us too, Kevin Williams tonight. Kevin was out with a shoulder injury, and hopefully he's just healing it up, and he's taking that time to make sure it's okay. So let's hope that's okay. Speaking of which, all of our thoughts and prayers are definitely with Kyle Meddings as he went out in the third quarter. Let's hope he's okay as well.
2: Yeah, I want Kevin to be healthy for the stretch run because he can make big runs in the stretch run.
1: Absolutely. All right, and joining us in the booth tonight, post-game, is Coach Alan Short, and with Coach comments, of course, are provided by Lawrence County Schools. Inspire to dream, challenge to persist, equipped to succeed. That's the Lawrence County School System, Blaine Elementary, Fallsburg Elementary, Louisa West Elementary, Louisa East Elementary, Louisa Middle School, Lawrence County High School. Lawrence County is home. And Coach Short, so great of you to join us up here in the booth. Always great to join us after a victory. How do you feel about tonight's contest?
3: Certainly very proud of our kids. I think it was evident that the work that we've done in practice over the course of the last month, it showed up here tonight. That's a good football team that we played here. District rival, we're going to be seeing a lot of those guys in the future. And for us to come out and play as well as we did tonight, certainly just very proud of our team.
1: Absolutely. And I think it deals with the intentionality and the focus that we had. and the focus that we had on getting better from, you know, last week's half performance, the focus that we had from a couple weeks ago against Ashland, it was evident that we have focused on getting better on the line of scrimmage, on play, effectively running the plays, getting the balls in the hands of the playmakers. Speaking of that, playmakers, my goodness, we James and I talked about it pregame. We talked about electric, big chunk, big dynamic, big play explosiveness. We had some of that tonight, didn't we?
3: Certainly. You know, very proud of Caden Johnson. He does Caden Johnson things, so to speak. So, obviously, you know, very electric in what he was able to do with the football, both in the passing game and on the ground tonight. So, monster game for him, but he would be the first to credit the guys up front. You know, there were some big lanes for him to run through, and then he was able to make some guys miss and kind of put on a show.
1: Our guys blocking on the perimeter. I know we pay close attention to that offensively, and our guys up front blocking down the field was tremendous. I love the fact late in the first half, and James and I were talking off air about potentially getting Mikey in the game and throwing it a little bit. And, you know, he goes in the game and throws three passes in the first half for 137 yards.
3: That's pretty damn good.
1: Of course, he gets one to Darren for 61 and one to KJ for 68 and then a touchdown.
3: Right.
1: Those are pretty good guys to throw it to.
3: Certainly. And, you know, I think as we continue to grow through this, obviously we're going to continue to get the ball in Caden Johnson's hands. But Michael Artrip gives us some different things as well. And the preparation and the way that he's practiced, he's really shown a lot of maturity over the course of the last month. And I think hopefully we'll start seeing a little bit more of him week in and week out.
1: I believe we will. I mean, he's growing. You can see that. He's growing. And I think even getting him reps on the defensive side of the ball, too. I mean, he's starting to break on the ball. He's seeing it. He's getting some physicality. He made a play late in the game against a solid defense, and they still had most of their ones in.
3: Yes.
1: And they're young. You're talking about seeing them in the future. My goodness, all we were announcing tonight were freshmen and sophomores.
3: Correct.
1: And they can play.
3: Right. I believe they started eight total freshmen, four on offense, four on defense. You know, we're going to be seeing a lot of these guys in the future. They're going to continue to be in our district through realignment next year. But certainly proud of the way that we came out and played and executed both offensively and defensively and in the kicking game tonight.
1: Absolutely. Took care of business. You said the kicking game. Gray breaks a big one.
3: Sure.
1: It's tough. And I know what we do. It's tough. I'm sitting there looking. I'm going to kick to 5 or 22.
3: Right.
1: And what we're going to pick is what? We're going to pick none of them. We're
3: correct.
1: Not going to kick to either one of them. And they did.
3: Two really good players back there, certainly.
1: So.
3: And then they would be the first to credit the guys in front of them, you know, throwing the blocks and leading the charge. But they also have a lot of giddy up to them as well.
1: So your toughness, the resilience and the grit that you always employ through our student-athletes, it is evident tonight. I really enjoyed watching tonight's game. I'm glad we just sat there and we took care of business. It's a district game, so we're 1-0 in the district. I know it's your message. What's next? What's next for next week? What are you looking at?
3: Well, the first thing that we're going to do is we're going to enjoy this one for 24 hours. You know, we're fortunate enough to get a big homecoming victory, got a homecoming dance tomorrow. And, you know, that may sound arrogant, but what it boils down to is these kids and coaches work so hard, so hard. So when you get a moment of joy and do things the right way and play well and get a game like this, you need to enjoy it. And we're going to do that for 24 hours. We'll come back in on Sunday. Next week will be a challenge, both due to the schedule being fall break. Is always interesting. Got your mind in a lot of places during fall break and vacation mode and still have to go to work at football practice, but we'll turn our focus to a strong Mason County team on Sunday.
1: Absolutely, and I love the fact, and I think that's years of experience talking from you, is being able to enjoy it for that 24-hour period and making it a point to do so.
3: Oh, certainly. Everybody works too hard to not enjoy these moments like this.
1: Well, I can tell you what. I enjoy it. James talks about it. We enjoyed it tonight. Lawrence County enjoyed it. What a big win for us tonight. Coach, enjoy it. You and your staff, our players, they certainly deserve it. And congratulations on another win. Look forward to seeing us as we play and we take on the Royals next week.
3: Thank you very much, Coach Dixon. And, you know, a shout-out to the crowd here tonight. My goodness. From the sideline, you know, and we don't spend a great deal of time looking up in the bleachers, but certainly it was evident of what a large crowd and a following we had here tonight on the home side. So thank you to all the people that came out and watched these kids. They're a joy to coach. They're a joy to be around, and just very, very proud of where we are at our current position.
1: Absolutely. Thank you so much.
3: Thanks, Coach Dixon.
1: Appreciate it. And that was Coach Alan Short, head coach of our Bulldogs, who are now 3-1 on the season, and pending with the half decision of against North Laurel. James will be joining me here with our final comments. Looking at different things, James, what do we look forward to as we move on to playing Mason County and the rest of the schedule? What are we looking forward to as we look forward to Mason County and playing the rest of the schedule?
2: Coach, Mason County, I think, presents an interesting matchup for the Bulldogs. You know, it's again another step up in the size of school we're playing. Not a whole lot bigger than us, but bigger nevertheless. And certainly, if there is a team left on our schedule other than Boyd that matches up with us athletically better, it would be Mason County. Mm-hmm. Now, where Mason County may not be as proficient is taking the smack in the mouth direct vertical approach. So it could be, it'll be an interesting contrast in styles.
1: That's it,
2: and
1: yeah.
2: X's and O's, I think.
1: We talk about that. Styles make fights, right?
2: Yes.
1: Styles make fights.
2: Yep.
1: And so we're going to be prepared for that. I love the fact that Coach Short talked about men. Hey, I'm going to take 24 hours. Our players and coaches, they deserve it.
2: Yeah.
1: Listen, it's one of those things. I've lived it. You've been around it. It's something that, you know, you're sitting there saying, hey, I hope these 15 to 19-year-old kids, I hope they're ready to play next week. Well, let's rest up. Let's enjoy it. Let's watch some college football tomorrow. Let's go to a homecoming dance. Let's be kids.
2: Absolutely. All right?
1: Sunday,
2: enjoy
1: watch,
2: the moment.
1: Sunday, watch some film. Monday, get ready to go.
2: Enjoy the moment and then come back ready to plow the field again.
1: Yes, sir. Very excited, and I've said it so many times to you, James. I really, really thank you. I thank you as a brother. I thank you as a friend. Obviously, the football knowledge that you present, just everything. We don't get to see each other nearly enough like we do.
2: Good to be here.
1: It's been great. And so here we are. If you can, next week, join us again next week for exciting Lawrence County High School football presented by Webb's Heating and Cooling on Classic Hits, Radio 99.3 WKYH. 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Again, this is Eddie Dixon alongside my tag team partner, James Ellis. Your final score tonight, 42-13. Your Bulldogs over Letcher Central. And hope everyone drives safe and have a great week. And go Dawgs.
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6: WKYH. This is your weather on WKYH. Tonight it'll be clear with lows in the lower 40s. Saturday will be mostly sunny with highs around 70. Saturday night it'll be mostly sunny with highs in the lower 70s. Sunday it'll be mostly sunny with highs in the lower 70s. And that was your weather on WKYH.
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1: I'm Tom Rigotti. The Northeast is preparing for heavy rain and gusty winds from a nor'easter this weekend. Fox Weather's Mike Seidel is on New York's Long Island.
2: We're going to see a lot of rain and wind up and down the mid-Atlantic and Northeast coast. Most nor'easters come up the coast and go on out. This one is getting trapped by the steering flow. It comes north from towards Long Island and then makes a turn to the left right into the Jersey Shore and winds itself down later Sunday.
1: A New Mexico jury has found Facebook liable for deceiving users about privacy protections. Fox's Lisa LaSera has more.
3: The trial centered on accusations that Facebook deceived users about a data breach stemming from a third-party personality quiz that harvested data from about 87 million people and sold it to political consulting firm Cambridge Analytica. The jury found Facebook made deceptive statements about protecting user data.
1: A judge will decide on damages. 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
4: This is your weather on WKYH. Tonight it'll be clear with lows in the lower 40s. Saturday will be mostly sunny with highs around 70. Saturday night it'll be mostly sunny with highs in the lower 70s. Sunday it'll be mostly sunny with highs in the lower 70s. And that was your weather on WKYH.
0: 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Yeah.

playing classic hits on a Friday night. Let's carry on with four great songs for you back to back. I'm Ray Michaels, just underway with another hour of classic hits, including Blondie.

0: Gin Blossoms, till I hear it from you here on a Friday night. Classic hits make the weekend better, don't you think? I'm Ray. It's good to have you tuned in. I'm going to play a lot more of our favorites this hour. Songs from Dexy's Midnight Runners. We'll do some David Bowie, Kenny Loggins, and more on the way next.
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4: This is your weather on WKYH. Tonight it'll be clear with lows in the lower 40s. Saturday will be mostly sunny with highs around 70. Saturday night it'll be mostly sunny with highs in the lower 70s. Sunday it'll be mostly sunny with highs in the lower 70s. And that was your weather on WKYH.
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0: Dixie's Midnight Runners. Come on, Eileen. It's the weekend, Friday night, here at the Classic Hit Station. I'm Ray. I got a great song from Kenny Loggins coming up. It was a theme to a very, very popular movie with Tom Cruise called Top Gun. You remember that, right? Speaking of Tom Cruise, I heard today that he doesn't read scripts when he does a movie. He makes the writers and or directors read them to him because, he says, I don't want my ideas to invade it yet. Okay, a little bit eccentric, but he is Tom Cruise. He can do what he wants, and apparently it's been working for him. Got the theme to Top Gun, starring Tom Cruise, from Kenny Loggins, coming up.
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0: 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Let me kick off another hour of them. Pat Benatar gets things rolling next.
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3: This is your weather on WKYH. Tonight it'll be clear with lows in the lower 40s. Saturday will be mostly sunny with highs around 70. Saturday night it'll be mostly sunny with highs in the lower 70s. Sunday it'll be mostly sunny with highs in the lower 70s. And that was your weather on WKYH.
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1: I'm Tom Rigotti. The Northeast is preparing for heavy rain and gusty winds from a nor'easter this weekend. Fox Weather's Mike Seidel is on New York's Long Island.
2: We're going to see a lot of rain and wind up and down the mid-Atlantic and Northeast coast. Most nor'easters come up the coast and go on out. This one is getting trapped by the steering flow. It comes north from towards Long Island and then makes a turn to the left right into the Jersey Shore and winds itself down later Sunday.
1: A New Mexico jury has found Facebook liable for deceiving users about privacy protections. Fox's Lisa LaSera has more.
3: The trial centered on accusations that Facebook deceived users about a data breach stemming from a third-party personality quiz that harvested data from about 87 million people and sold it to political consulting firm Cambridge Analytica. The jury found Facebook made deceptive statements about protecting user data.
1: A judge will decide on damages. 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
4: This is your weather on WKYH. Tonight it'll be clear with lows in the lower 40s. Saturday will be mostly sunny with highs around 70. Saturday night it'll be mostly sunny with highs in the lower 70s. Sunday it'll be mostly sunny with highs in the lower 70s. And that was your weather on WKYH.
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0: Duran Duran here on Friday, weekend time with the classic hits on the radio. I'm Ray Michaels, hungry like the wolf. You know, some couples are going through what they call a food divorce. Yeah, they stop planning or cooking or eating meals together. A relationship therapist says the trend can reduce stress in scheduling conflicts. But beware, there's a potential downside. Couples who are regularly eating together tend to report higher relationship satisfaction. There is no magic pill anymore, is there? It's always good with the bad. I just got the good tonight. Good songs. Good songs from Rick Springfield, Hootie and the Blowfish, Tom Petty, and more. All coming up next.
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3: This is your weather on WKYH. Tonight it'll be clear with lows in the lower 40s. Saturday will be mostly sunny with highs around 70. Saturday night it'll be mostly sunny with highs in the lower 70s. Sunday it'll be mostly sunny with highs in the lower 70s. And that was your weather on WKYH.
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0: Hootie and the Blowfish, part of the classic hits for a Friday night here. Welcome to the weekend. I got a song from Tom Petty coming up, his very first big hit record, a song that he would go on to despise playing live in concert. But I think he still did on occasion. Got it for you next, coming up.
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0: Bono and the Edge, you too, here in With or Without You Friday night. It's much better with you, for sure. How about we stick together and hang around for another hour of great songs to kick off your weekend? We'll start it with The Cure coming up next.
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3: This is your weather on WKYH. Tonight it'll be clear with lows in the lower 40s. Saturday will be mostly sunny with highs around 70. Saturday night it'll be mostly sunny with highs in the lower 70s. Sunday it'll be mostly sunny with highs in the lower 70s. And that was your weather on WKYH.
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1: News. I'm Deborah Valentine. A nor'easter bringing rain and wind along the mid-Atlantic states and the Northeast this weekend. Fox Weather's Mike Seidel.
2: It comes north from towards Long Island and then makes a turn to the left right into the Jersey Shore and winds itself down later Sunday.
1: Tides will be running 3 feet above normal. Massive beach erosion is forecast. A Category 2 Hurricane Nolo is targeting Hawaii. For the third time, the Supreme Court rejects a Republican redistricting effort in Missouri. Here's Fox's Kristen Goodwin.
3: The Supreme Court blocking a federal appeals court ruling that would have revived the 2025 Republican-friendly map for the upcoming November elections. There were no dissents, with the high court warning changing the maps now could cause electoral chaos.
1: The High Court's decision requires Missouri to use the same district maps provided to voters in 2022 and 2024. 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
4: This is your weather on WKYH. Tonight it'll be clear with lows in the lower 40s. Saturday will be mostly sunny with highs around 70. Saturday night it'll be mostly sunny with highs in the lower 70s. Sunday it'll be mostly sunny with highs in the lower 70s. And that was your weather on WKYH.
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We are rocking this town. It's Brian Setzer and the Stray Cats. Bob Worthington here. Consider us your weekend soundtrack. That's just what Roger, Maria, Jillian are doing tonight. Yeah, appreciate you. Also, a very happy birthday to Roger on your special day. Honored and privileged to be a part of it.

0: Yep, it can drive you crazy every now and then, but usually well worth it. Talking about love and saying hi to Joe and Lisa. Happy 20th wedding anniversary on your special day. And all who are celebrating a birthday or anniversary, a great weekend for you.
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4: This is your weather on WKYH. Tonight it'll be clear with lows in the lower 40s. Saturday will be mostly sunny with highs around 70. Saturday night it'll be mostly sunny with highs in the lower 70s. Sunday it'll be mostly sunny with highs in the lower 70s. And that was your weather on WKYH.
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0: 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Hey, Soul Asylum, Bob Worthington here. 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

0: This is your weather on WKYH. Tonight it'll be clear with lows in the lower 40s. Saturday will be mostly sunny with highs around 70. Saturday night it'll be mostly sunny with highs in the lower 70s. Sunday it'll be mostly sunny with highs in the lower 70s. And that was your weather on WKYH.
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1: News. I'm Chris DeMeo. Chinese President Xi Jinping has packed up and left town after 3 days of meetings with President Trump. Xi, through an interpreter, says the trip was productive.
2: When the president visited China in May, we agreed on the vision of building a constructive China-U.S. relationship of strategic stability. This time, we've agreed to add new substance to it.
1: Both leaders talked about tariffs, the Middle East, and AI. The Northeast prepping for heavy rain and gusty winds from a nor'easter this weekend.
3: It comes north from towards Long Island and then makes a turn to the left right into the Jersey Shore and winds itself down later Sunday.
1: That's Fox Weather's Mike Seidel. Coastal flood and wind advisories are in effect. Several states also declaring states of emergency through the weekend. 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

0: This is your weather on WKYH. Tonight it'll be clear with lows in the lower 40s. Saturday will be mostly sunny with highs around 70. Saturday night it'll be mostly sunny with highs in the lower 70s. Sunday it'll be mostly sunny with highs in the lower 70s. And that was your weather on WKYH.
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The song that John Lennon co-wrote and also sang background on that David Bowie hit, Fame. Bob Worthington here. Heat's on in the first full weekend of autumn. How about that? In the last weekend of September. Brand new month next week, October the 1st coming up soon.

0: 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And don't forget to tell a friend or two about us. We appreciate you spreading the word.
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4: This is your weather on WKYH. Tonight it'll be clear with lows in the lower 40s. Saturday will be mostly sunny with highs around 70. Saturday night it'll be mostly sunny with highs in the lower 70s. Sunday it'll be mostly sunny with highs in the lower 70s. And that was your weather on WKYH.
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0: full slate of college football action wall to wall today and tonight. 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
3: This is your weather on WKYH. Tonight it'll be clear with lows in the lower 40s. Saturday will be mostly sunny with highs around 70. Saturday night it'll be mostly sunny with highs in the lower 70s. Sunday it'll be mostly sunny with highs in the lower 70s. And that was your weather on WKYH.
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1: News. I'm Deborah Valentine. A rare September nor'easter affecting the Mid-Atlantic and New England states, bringing heavy rain, strong winds, and coastal erosion through the weekend. Nassau County Executive Bruce Blakeman advising residents.
2: Check on your family members, your neighbors, especially if they're elderly. 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Make sure that your pets are taken care of during this event.
1: New York City, as well as 8 New York State counties and 8 New Jersey counties, are under states of emergency. President Trump and Chinese President Xi Jinping concluding their two-day state meeting. Fox's Aisha Hasni has more from Capitol Hill.
3: President Trump and President Xi discussed the economy, trade, super intelligence, and cooperation on a number of issues of shared importance.
1: She says the White House has reportedly not detailed those topics. 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
4: This is your weather on WKYH. Tonight it'll be clear with lows in the lower 40s. Saturday will be mostly sunny with highs around 70. Saturday night it'll be mostly sunny with highs in the lower 70s. Sunday it'll be mostly sunny with highs in the lower 70s. And that was your weather on WKYH.
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0: Oh, it's a whole different situation when push comes to shove. It's Matchbox 20. Bob Worthington here, saying hi to Andrea. Also, Angie and Kathy with a K. Good to hear from you.
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13: This is your weather on WKYH. Tonight it'll be clear with lows in the lower 40s. Saturday will be mostly sunny with highs around 70. Saturday night it'll be mostly sunny with highs in the lower 70s. Sunday it'll be mostly sunny with highs in the lower 70s. And that was your weather on WKYH.
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0: No, you got to be kidding. 42 years. What? 42 years. Summer of 1984 is 42 years ago. The reality check sits in. From Sport the Album, Huey Lewis and the News, Heart of Rock and Roll, still beating. We're still rocking. Delamitri, Rolling to Me as we're rocking. Also, Georgia Satellites.
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0: Because you're rocking, we're rolling to me. It's Del Dimitri. Bob Worthington here. Because you're unstoppable, we'll prove it in song with Fleetwood Mac and a whole bunch more on the other side.
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4: This is your weather on WKYH. Tonight it'll be clear with lows in the lower 40s. Saturday will be mostly sunny with highs around 70. Saturday night it'll be mostly sunny with highs in the lower 70s. Sunday it'll be mostly sunny with highs in the lower 70s. And that was your weather on WKYH.
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1: News. I'm Chris DeMeo. Chinese President Xi Jinping has packed up and left town after 3 days of meetings with President Trump. Xi, through an interpreter, says the trip was productive.
2: When the president visited China in May, we agreed on the vision of building a constructive China-U.S. relationship of strategic stability. This time, we've agreed to add new substance to it.
1: Both leaders talked tariffs, the Mideast, and AI. Millions in the Mid-Atlantic and New England regions bracing for severe weather from a nor'easter. New York Mayor Zoran Mamdani with advice.
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1: The city is bracing for wind gusts between 40 and 50 miles per hour. 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

0: This is your weather on WKYH. Tonight it'll be clear with lows in the lower 40s. Saturday will be mostly sunny with highs around 70. Saturday night it'll be mostly sunny with highs in the lower 70s. Sunday it'll be mostly sunny with highs in the lower 70s. And that was your weather on WKYH.
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0: Ah, what I like about you is one thing. What I love about you is a whole different ball game. Yeah, just like if you're wearing this great, you know, this great sweater and you're at a party and all of a sudden it's feeling a little warm. What do you do? What do you do, they ask. Well, almost two-thirds of us, if you're wearing this hot-looking sweater at a party and starting to get warm, what do? You 64%, or two out of three of us, would take it off and be cooler. The other 36% would leave it on and look good and suffer with the heat, maybe.
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5: This is your weather on WKYH. Tonight it'll be clear with lows in the lower 40s. Saturday will be mostly sunny with highs around 70. Saturday night it'll be mostly sunny with highs in the lower 70s. Sunday it'll be mostly sunny with highs in the lower 70s. And that was your weather on WKYH.
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0: There you are around town, running around. It's Blues Traveler. Bob Worthington here. And please be careful. No texting and driving and no drinking and driving this weekend. Stay safe. Keep others safe as well. All right? All right. David Coverdale fronting Whitesnake on the way. Also, Foreigner next.
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0: Former lead singer of Deep Purple, David Coverdale, fronting Whitesnake, Is This Love? Stick around, more great music on the other side. John Cafferty and the Beaver Brown Band with our late movie coming up next. So grab yourself some popcorn.
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0: This is your weather on WKYH. Tonight it'll be clear with lows in the lower 40s. Saturday will be mostly sunny with highs around 70. Saturday night it'll be mostly sunny with highs in the lower 70s. Sunday it'll be mostly sunny with highs in the lower 70s. And that was your weather on WKYH.
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1: News. I'm Deborah Valentine. A nor'easter is targeting the Mid-Atlantic and New England states through the weekend. New York's Governor Kathy Hochul has declared a state of emergency for eight counties.
2: Lots of rain, lots of coastal flooding, perhaps even some erosion that could lead to downed trees, and that means downed power lines.
1: New York City and eight counties in New Jersey are also under states of emergency. High winds, coastal erosion, heavy rain, power outages, and travel delays are forecast. The Wall Street Journal reporting President Trump has reportedly rejected Iran's proposed seven-day ceasefire. More from Fox's Chanley Painter.
3: Part of the proposal would have reopened the Strait of Hormuz and resumed nuclear talks. In return, the U.S. would lift its blockade of Iranian ports, ease some sanctions, and unfreeze some assets.
1: The president has reportedly told aides he expects bombing of Iran to continue after the midterm elections. 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
4: This is your weather on WKYH. Tonight it'll be clear with lows in the lower 40s. Saturday will be mostly sunny with highs around 70. Saturday night it'll be mostly sunny with highs in the lower 70s. Sunday it'll be mostly sunny with highs in the lower 70s. And that was your weather on WKYH.
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Heart of Glass, Deb, Harry, and Blondie. I'm Bob Worthington. And hey, this one from the movie St. Elmo's Fire with John Parr. It's amazing. Some previous occupations before folks had their first big hit. John Parr was a roadie for the rock group The Who. Check this out for the class of 86.

0: That's Oasis Wonderwall. Bob Worthington here. The weekend is here. Full slate of college football action today and tonight, and week number 3 of the NFL season, slating action all day tomorrow, and of course Sunday night football.
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2: This is your weather on WKYH. Tonight it'll be clear with lows in the lower 40s. Saturday will be mostly sunny with highs around 70. Saturday night it'll be mostly sunny with highs in the lower 70s. Sunday it'll be mostly sunny with highs in the lower 70s. And that was your weather on WKYH.
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0: loving every minute of it, don't you know? Mike Reno and Loverboy. Stick around. He'll go to the movies once again. Movie 3 tonight. Grab yourself some popcorn, some Junior Mints, maybe some Skittles or Dots from the James Bond movie, 007, Live and Let Die, title track from the movie from Sir Paul and the Gang. Next.
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0: our late movie and title track from the movie, the James Bond movie, Live and Let Die, Sir Paul McCartney and Wings. More from where that came from, including Rockin' Robert Palmer and much more.
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4: This is your weather on WKYH. Tonight it'll be clear with lows in the lower 40s. Saturday will be mostly sunny with highs around 70. Saturday night it'll be mostly sunny with highs in the lower 70s. Sunday it'll be mostly sunny with highs in the lower 70s. And that was your weather on WKYH.
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1: News. I'm Chris DeMeo. Much of the East Coast expected to be belted by a major nor'easter this weekend.
2: Flashing places from North Carolina to New England with heavy rain, damaging winds, flooding, and strong surf. Some areas could see over 5 inches of rain by Tuesday. All this expected to create major travel disruptions and power outages. More than 40 million people are in the storm's path.
1: Fox's Chanley Painter. Chinese President Xi Jinping satisfied with this week's meetings in Washington with President Trump. Xi, through an interpreter, says the trip was productive.
3: When the president visited China in May, we agreed on the vision of building a constructive China-U.S. relationship of strategic stability. This time, we've agreed to add new substance to it.
1: Both leaders talked tariffs, the Middle East, and AI. 11 people are dead after a bus flipped over in central Iran. 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
4: This is your weather on WKYH. Tonight it'll be clear with lows in the lower 40s. Saturday will be mostly sunny with highs around 70. Saturday night it'll be mostly sunny with highs in the lower 70s. Sunday it'll be mostly sunny with highs in the lower 70s. And that was your weather on WKYH.
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0: Learning to Fly, Tom Petty and the Heartbreakers. Bob Worthington here and saying hi to Jackie. Also, Joanna listening in. Also, Tina working at the diner. And Alan, the night watchman, checking us out. We appreciate you. Coming up, that famous phone number, if you dare to dial, from Tommy Two Tone. And how about from Where Every Picture Tells a Story, the album, Rod DeMott, Rod Stewart, his first number one hit, next.
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2: This is your weather on WKYH. Tonight it'll be clear with lows in the lower 40s. Saturday will be mostly sunny with highs around 70. Saturday night it'll be mostly sunny with highs in the lower 70s. Sunday it'll be mostly sunny with highs in the lower 70s. And that was your weather on WKYH.
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4: This is your weather on WKYH. Tonight it'll be clear with lows in the lower 40s. Saturday will be mostly sunny with highs around 70. Saturday night it'll be mostly sunny with highs in the lower 70s. Sunday it'll be mostly sunny with highs in the lower 70s.

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1: News. I'm Deborah Valentine. A state of emergency is in effect for New York City as a nor'easter is off the Atlantic coast. It'll bring rain, wind, and high surf through the weekend. Here's New York City Mayor Zoran Mamdani.
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1: Eight counties in New York and eight counties in New Jersey are also under states of emergency. A New Mexico jury has found Facebook liable for deceiving users about privacy protections. Fox's Lisa Lucera.
3: The trial centered on accusations that Facebook deceived users about a data breach stemming from a third-party personality quiz that harvested data from about 87 million people and sold it to political consulting firm Cambridge Analytica.
1: A judge will make the final decision on penalties. 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

The video for that song from 38 Special, probably among the cheesiest I've seen, but the song still stands the test of time. It's Caught Up in You from 38 Special. Good morning, Chris Morrow, into an hour of Saturday Morning Classics. It's REM.

0: It is a crazy little thing. It's Queen this morning. And good morning, Chris Morrow. Welcome to the weekend. Saturday, just kind of getting started over the edge of sunrise here in just a little bit as we kind of work our way through the early morning hours with a great lineup of classics. Still to come this morning in the next few minutes, Duran Duran and REO Speedwagon next.
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0: You know, so many of us think of a handful of songs from Duran Duran that were the bigger hits. Some of these songs that weren't quite as big, but just as good, like that one, Ordinary World, stands the test of time. Duran Duran this morning. And Chris Morrow, glad you're here as we roll through Saturday morning together. The Jay Giles Band and Genesis, both ahead.
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1: News. I'm Paul Stevens. Big nor'easter targeting the mid-Atlantic and New England states through the weekend. New York Governor Kathy Hochul declaring a state of emergency in eight counties.
2: Lots of rain, lots of coastal flooding, perhaps even some erosion that could lead to downed trees, and that means downed power lines.
1: And New York City and eight counties in New Jersey also under states of emergency. The Wall Street Journal reporting that President Trump has reportedly rejected Iran's proposed seven-day ceasefire.
3: Part of the proposal would have reopened the Strait of Hormuz and resumed nuclear talks. In return, the U.S. would lift its blockade of Iranian ports, ease some sanctions, and unfreeze some assets.
1: And that's Fox's Chanley Painter. The president has reportedly also told aides he expects the bombing of Iran to continue after the upcoming midterm election. 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

That's kind of the mission this time of the day, right? Getting out of bed and listen to the music as we roll into another hour of Weekend Classics. It's Simple Minds now.

0: Dave Matthews Band, what would you say? Good morning, I'm Chris Morrow. What would you say if I gave you a list of things that may sound amazing when you hear about them, but when you live them, don't turn out to quite live up to the hype? I've got a list like that. I'll share it with you in a few minutes and bring on music from the Knack and Steve Perry shortly.
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0: It's The Knack with My Sharona, and I'm Chris Morrow. Somebody on the internet asked the question, what is something that sounds amazing in theory but becomes exhausting once you have to do it for a living? Being some form of artist of any type. For example, painting sounds fun till you're on your 900th painting and still haven't sold any. Owning a boat, I can attest to this one. Things constantly go wrong and break. You need to haul out the boat from the water, get it fixed, put it in. It's always at least thousands of dollars. And this one I've lived too, business travel. Everybody thinks it's amazing, but nobody realizes the cold meals, the long waits, and the crowds at airports if you travel for business. So, you know, be happy with what you've got. Don't wish for more.
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0: Stones with Miss You. Good morning, I'm Chris Morrow. Not going to miss a thing as we head into another hour of Saturday Morning Classics. Can you believe it? We're in the last weekend of September already, the first weekend of fall. Things are starting to change, but one thing remains constant. More classics this morning, including Cheap Trick, Tom Petty, and I'll lead it all off with Tears for Fears next.
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1: I'm Daria Albinger. A warning from New Jersey Governor Mikey Sherrill as a rare September nor'easter bears down on the Northeast.
2: Do not drive through flooded out roads. We have had too many people have to rescue people from these flooded out roads and damage to the cars. Do not drive through flooded out roads.
1: There are states of emergency in effect in 8 counties in New Jersey, 8 counties in New York, and New York City. Some places could get more than a month's worth of rain in a day. Hurricane Nola is expected to brush Hawaii's Big Island, a Category 3 storm.
3: Rainfall is going to be the biggest threat from this system. Could see isolated totals as high as 25 inches on the Big Island, creating life-threatening flash flooding and mudslides.
1: National Hurricane Center Director Michael Brennan says Nola could also bring tropical storm-force winds of 50 miles an hour to the Big Island. 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
4: 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Or, "I can tell you exactly what I was doing when I first heard this song. The tunes you loved but forgot you loved." And that's why we're here. I'm Jim Tyree, your host, and let's step into the past a bit. Bring back the lost ones. 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That's why we need you to tell all your friends.
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4: Welcome to another fresh episode of FRR. Here's what you can look forward to on this week's show. The spotlight segment will be the first of a two-parter, Forgotten Royalty Songs. 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
4: Later in the second half of the show, our time machine will get stuck in 1979. The awful point for the show this week will be 1985. It's Aretha Franklin. We're glad you're here at Forgotten Retro Radio.

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1: What are you, a comedian?
0: Sorry. We're going to get started with the Spotlight segment coming up here in just a couple of moments. In the meantime, you enjoy this Forgotten Retro Radio retro commercial. And I'm pretty sure you'll recognize this jingle for a deodorant from the mid-80s.
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0: Forgotten Retro Radio Spotlight is shining on forgotten royalty songs. Songs with either the title or the artist having something to do with royalty. And next in line is the Canadian band Loverboy. The video for this song was the subject of an MTV contest in the summer of 1983, in which an MTV viewer won the chance to star,
1: sarcastic quotation marks,
0: in Loverboy's next video. In the spotlight of forgotten royalty songs, Queen of the Broken Hearts.

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Either the title or the artist has something to do with royalty. From 1975 and the last of our Queen-related songs for this week, it's the British band Hot Chocolate with

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And our only Prince-related song this week comes from Prince. From 1987, it's Sign of

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Our oldest spotlight song comes from B.B. 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
1: It's actually very pleasant.
0: And back to the mid-80s we go. 1985, specifically. This song holds the distinction of being the highest charting single ever in the United Kingdom for Sade.
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0: ton of forgotten royalty songs in the spotlight this week on Forgotten Retro Radio. Time for one more. Ronnie McDowell's 1977 tribute to Elvis Presley called The King Is Gone.
1: I was barely 6 years old when I first heard him sing. And somehow I knew from that moment on that it would be a lifetime thing. And I'd stand in front of a mirror day and night, and I'd listen to every one of his records, and I'd repeat every word and every note until I finally got it right. And I was determined that I'd wait for the day that I could stand and sing in front of an audience, and maybe someone would come up to me and say, "You know, you sound just like Elvis."

0: 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We'll miss you.
1: Part two of our Forgotten Royalty Song Spotlight will air next week here at Forgotten Retro Radio. 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
5: I'm Paul Stevens. A rare September nor'easter is hitting the Mid-Atlantic and New England states with heavy rain, strong winds, and coastal flooding all weekend. On New York's Long Island, Nassau County Executive Bruce Blakeman telling folks,
6: check on your family members, your neighbors, especially if they're elderly. 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
5: New York City, as well as eight New York State counties, eight counties in New Jersey, all under states of emergency. President Trump and China's leader Xi Jinping wrapping up a two-day meeting. Fox's Aisha Hosni on Capitol Hill.
7: President Trump and President Xi discuss the economy, trade, super intelligence, and cooperation on a number of issues of shared importance.
5: But the White House has reportedly not detailed those talks as yet. 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
1: 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I'm Jim Tyree.
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1: 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Bo has requested the late Tom Petty from 1983. Oh, that's a great idea. Thank you for your request and the kind words in your email. 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
6: Where have you been? You're on right now. Dead air. Dead air.
0: Yes, sorry. I'm Jim Tyree, and I host this little train wreck called Forgotten Retro Radio, playing the forgotten songs of the 70s, 80s, and 90s.
8: What do we do next? What do we do next?
0: Well, we're about to have some real fun time traveling. It's the Time Machine segment, a weekly feature in which our time machine breaks down in a different year each week. All the music will come from that year, and we'll talk about what was going on. All right, Time Machine, don't keep us in suspense any longer.
10: 1979,
0: the year that snow fell in the Sahara Desert for the first time. McDonald's officially introduced the Happy Meal. For about the next half hour, you and I are stuck in 1979 on the Time Machine segment of Forgotten Retro.

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1: President Carter put a price tag on his new energy conservation program today. $142 billion over the next 10 years.
2: Tonight, Vietnam admitted Chinese troops are advancing.
3: South Korea is under martial law tonight after 62-year-old President Park Chung-hee was shot to death by the head of the Korean Central Intelligence Agency.
4: So officials say those long gasoline lines will probably be with us for the rest of the summer, and the price at the pumps will keep on getting higher.

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0: The forgotten retro radio time machine is stuck in 1979. Here are some other news stories that grab the headlines.
1: Masked men walk into Joe and Mary's luncheonette in Brooklyn today and gun down Carmen Galante, a man believed to be the most powerful mafia chieftain in the country.
2: Sherman Munson, the Yankee catcher, has been killed at a private aircraft crash near Canton, Ohio.
3: A judge in Miami today followed the jury's recommendation and sentenced Theodore Bundy to die in the electric chair for the

0: retro radio time machine is stuck in 1979, and the United Nations declared the year to be the International Year of the Child.
1: Whatever that means.
0: Dictator Idi Amin was overthrown in Uganda. The United Kingdom opened its first nudist beach in the city of Brighton. And Mother Teresa won the Nobel Peace

We're stuck in 1979 this week on the Time Machine segment of Forgotten Retro Radio. In music news that year, Sid Vicious overdosed, Tom Petty filed for bankruptcy, and Eric Clapton got married to Patty Boyd.

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1979 is our time machine year this week here on Forgotten Retro Radio. And that was when the U.S. Voyager space probe sent back pictures of previously unknown rings around the planet Jupiter. The Hitchhiker's Guide to the Galaxy, a book by Douglas Adams, was first published. And speaking of space, Atari released the video game Asteroids. Turn

Our trip to 1979 this week on the Time Machine segment of Forgotten Retro Radio is about to come to a close. But not before we take a look at new products of the year. The Black & Decker Dustbuster, the Eraser-Made Ink Pen, Honey Nut Cheerios, and Hubba Bubba Bubblegum all made their debuts in 1979.

0: I hope you enjoyed 1979 this week on the Time Machine segment. It'll be a different year next week, so make sure you're around for a ticket.
1: It's free.
0: In the meantime, stay right where you are. We have more Forgotten Retro Radio coming up after this.
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5: Fox News, I'm Daria Albinger. A rare September nor'easter slamming the eastern seaboard. It's bringing heavy rain, strong wind, and coastal erosion through the weekend. Nassau County Executive Bruce Blake.
6: Check on your family members, your neighbors, especially if they're elderly. 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
5: New York City, 8 counties in New York, and 8 counties in New Jersey are under states of emergency. President Trump and Chinese President Xi wrap up their two-day meetings. Fox's Aisha Hosni on Capitol Hill.
7: President Trump and President Xi discussed the economy, trade, super intelligence, and cooperation on a number of issues of shared importance.
5: The White House has not commented specifically on these topics. 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

A song that peaked at number 11 for the Eagles with Life in the Fast Lane. More from their Hotel California album. Well, hi, it's Haynes Johns on your Saturday morning. And up next, here's on me. I'm the baseball star that bought around for the Bleacher Bums after Pat Benatar.

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1: Weekends are better with Classic Hits 99.3 WKYH. The first hit and highest chart success for another band from the San Francisco Bay Area, Berkeley to be specific, the Counting Crows with their debut single, Mr. Jones, that peaked at number 5. Well, hi, it's Mr. Johns. Haynes Johns, happy Saturday morning to you. We thank you for including us in your weekend. Imagine getting this note, Beers on Me, a baseball star buying a round of drinks for the Bleacher Bums. That's what happened at Wrigley Field in Chicago, the final home game, as famous Bleacher Bums getting that note from a fixture for the Chicago Cubs, outfielder Ian Happ. So he's a fan favorite and certainly a big player for the team. He's been there for 10 years. So the final home game there, he sent a baseball and wrapped with $300, but outside was a note that said, Beer's on me. So the farewell from him as he's set to become a free agent for the first time in his career after spending the last 10 seasons with the Cubs. So there's speculation whether that might be his final game as a Cub. We'll see what happens, but certainly a fan favorite. But wow, what a great gesture to do because he's had that rapport with the Bleacher Bums that sit under that iconic vintage scoreboard, that huge scoreboard in Wrigley Field. By the way, for the Cubs, their final game of the regular season against the Red Sox will be played in Tampa. What? Yeah, all because of that rare fall nor'easter, so wreaking havoc all along the coast in New England. So they'll be playing at Tropicana Field in St. Petersburg, which is the home of the Tampa Bay Rays. So we'll see what happens with that game tomorrow afternoon. Fun fact, I actually went did a tour right before they officially opened Tropicana Field. I thought, wow, I can't believe Tampa Bay's going to be playing over here. I happened to be down there visiting a friend of mine, but wow, now really so weird to see it now on TV. Well, here for us, remember, we go where you go. Going to Boston, Chicago, Tampa Bay, St. Petersburg, wherever, across town, across the state. 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

0: Bob Seger getting his first top five hit with the title track to that album, Night Moves, that peaked at number four. Well, hi, it's Haynes Johns. All the way next, a couple of Steves and some love, courtesy of the Steve Miller Band and Steve Winwood, the Jungle and Higher variety, respectively. Next.
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0: The Steve Miller Band with that Jungle Love that peaked at number 23, the second of three consecutive top 25 hits from their Book of Dreams album. Well, hi, it's Ange Johns. Glad to be part of your weekend. Happy Saturday morning to you. Coming up next, it's first and final, the first hit for Kiss after the most recent top 10 hit for Joan Jett and the Blackhearts. And all the way next hour, speaking of Kiss, turns out they're not done yet. I'll have definitive proof when and where coming up.
1: Hey, good morning. 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
1: I'm Paul Stevens. A powerful nor'easter affecting millions, especially in parts of New York and New Jersey.
2: Erosion has been a big, significant concern since a couple days ago. A lot of the sand has been eaten away, and we've had actually a steep drop-off, like a cliff of sand, 3 to 4 feet tall, just from the rough surf pounding away and chewing away at that sand.
1: Fox Weather's Katie Byrne in Ocean City, New Jersey, reports say that President Trump has rejected a proposed 7-day plan to end the U.S. war with Iran.
3: The Wall Street Journal says Iran broached the idea of a 7-day pause in fighting in exchange for lifting the U.S. blockade in the Strait of Hormuz. But President Trump reportedly does not want to lift the embargo as the U.S. tries to squeeze Iran's economy.
1: That update from Fox's Madeline Rivera in D.C. 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

And that's how we met the band Kiss, their first hit with a live version of Rock and Roll All Night that peaked at number 12. Well, hi, it's Haynes Johns, and up next, turns out Kiss isn't done yet. I'll have definitive proof when and where after Journey.

0: Classic, it's 99.3 WKYH. We make weekends fun. Green Day with their first top 10 hit, When I Come Around, peaked at number 6. Well, hi, it's Haynes Johns, and turns out Kiss isn't done yet. Definitive proof coming from them releasing a 4-CD and Blu-ray audio collection coming out on November 6th as they celebrate 50 years of Rock and Roll Over, that album, and that massive new box set. It features 100 previously unreleased tracks and mixes, including 18 live recordings from their three-night stand in Tokyo back in April of 77. It also features newly remastered version of the original Rock and Roll Over and an all-new 2026 mix created by the album's original producer, Eddie Kramer. Plus, there's 22 demos, including an instrumental version of Queen for a Day, which had been intended to feature the late Ace Frehley. Sadly, he passed back in last October at the age of 74. That was following a fall at his home. So that would have been his first lead vocal on a Kiss album. By the way, the Rockers are slated to return to Kiss Cruise, which is in Vegas between November 13th and 15th, and will include a special tribute to Ace. So again, all the details on their website, kissonline.com. Wow, the huge 4-CD set dropping on November 6th. Coming up next for us, it's a defiant Tom Petty after Aerosmith gets their first top 10 hit. 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

0: A very defiant Tom Petty, his first hit without the Heartbreakers with I Won't Back Down that peaked at number 12. My name is Haynes Johns. Up next, Smash Mouth gets their first number one after the signature song from Modern English.
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1: I'm Paul Stevens. A rare September nor'easter hitting the mid-Atlantic and some northeast states with heavy rain, strong winds, and coastal erosion all weekend. On New York's Long Island, Nassau County Executive Bruce Blakeman telling folks,
2: check on your family members, your neighbors, especially if they're elderly. Bring your pets inside. Make sure that your pets are taken care of during this event.
1: New York City, as well as 8 New York State counties and 8 New Jersey counties, all under states of emergency. President Trump and China's leader Xi Jinping wrapping up 2 days of meetings.
3: President Trump and President Xi discussed the economy, trade, super intelligence, and cooperation on a number of issues of shared importance.
1: That update from Capitol Hill from Fox's Aisha Hosni. 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
1: Billy Joel getting his first number one, where it stayed for 2 weeks with a still rock and roll to me. My name is Haynes Johns, and up next, the baker that accidentally discovered a totally new way to stand out from the crowd. I'll have who and their unique how after 10,000 Maniacs.

0: Weekends are better with Classic Hits 99.3 WKYH. Another band from Chicago, Survivor, getting their first number one, and it stayed there for 6 weeks with Eye of the Tiger from that Rocky III motion picture and soundtrack. Well, hi, it's Hayes Johns with the baker that accidentally discovered a totally new way to stand out from the crowd, a very unique way, coming from Yvonne Lynn from San Francisco. And she says she creates cakes to commemorate life's big moments, but I have no desire to make someone else's boring birthday cake. So she works her main job working with companies like Procter & Gamble, Ford, Nerf, American Express, Johnson & Johnson, among others. But none of her designs have been quite the splash as the cakes that she makes for kids to celebrate the completion of potty training. That's right. She says, I got a request from one of my neighbors. She's like, hey, I have a potty training fairy named Piccola. Could she deliver a cake? So I made Piccola's cake, delivered it, and I was like, wow, this is brilliant. Potty training cakes that make me feel super happy. So she posted that on Insta and Facebook, and she said, this is not merely a cake. It's a cake of optimism, a cake of encouragement during a tense and uncertain time. So after posting that, she got a bunch of takers saying, hey, could you make a potty training cake for my kid? So then I also got a request for a colonoscopy cake saying, do I qualify? I'm like, heck yeah. So far, she's prepared 7 potty training cakes for kids and 5 colonoscopy cakes for adults. So quite the busy summer for her because she says, you know, this is not my real job. I only make these cakes on Saturday morning. So way to go, Yvonne Lynn. What an interesting way, colonoscopy and potty training cakes. Why not? All right, coming up next for us, more first number ones. We'll do that for No Doubt and Foreigner with Classic Hits 99.3 WKYH.
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0: Gwen Stefani and no doubt getting their first number one with Don't Speak. Well, hi, it's Haynes Johns, and getting that first hit is great, but can you have a follow-up hit? What about hit number two? Well, we'll do that next. U2 with their second number one after hit number two for Steely Dan.
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0: second top 10 hit for Elton. And all the way next hour, turns out Siri may owe you some money. I'll have why and which iPhones qualify coming up.
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1: News. I'm Paul Stevens. Big, powerful nor'easters affecting millions, especially in parts of New York and New Jersey, and disrupting air travel.
2: So far, air travel impact is minimal, but we do expect delays and cancellations to mount as the day goes on and the storm picks up.
1: New York Governor Kathy Hochul. President Trump saying no, rejecting a proposed seven-day plan to end the U.S. war with Iran.
3: They want to make a deal. I think that's fine. I like making a deal, too. But that deal would not be acceptable. And what they want to do is immediately open the Hormuz Strait. You know why? Because they're dying. You know why they're dying? Because they have no money coming in. Because they get their money from the Hormuz Strait.
1: The president says the U.S. now has control of the Strait of Hormuz. 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

song that peaked at number 6 for Elton, his second top 10 hit with Rocket Man. Well, hi, it's Haynes Johns. Up next, Siri may owe you some money. How many zeros going to be on that check, Siri? I'll have why and which iPhones qualify after The Cure.

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0: Classic Hits 99.3 WKYH. We make weekends fun as we sing along with Dolores O'Riordan and the Cranberries on Dreams. Well, hi, it's Haynes Johns, and turns out Siri may owe you some money. How many zeros on that check, Siri? And which iPhones qualify? Well, owners of the iPhone 15 Pro on up to the iPhone 16 models could be eligible for a payout as part of a proposed Apple class action settlement. The submission period is open now through mid-December, and the lawsuit alleges Apple promised Siri and Apple intelligence features that were not available on those devices and violated consumer protection laws in a number of states. So Apple has agreed to pay $250 million to settle the lawsuit to avoid the risks and costs associated with a trial, but denies any of the allegations and any wrongdoing. So the main two requirements, be a U.S. resident and be the original purchaser of the device. So again, from i15 Pro all the way up to the iPhone 16 models. So eligible consumers could receive an email notice with a claim ID and PIN. However, that notice is not required to submit a claim, which you can do through December 21st. So get ready for this. Don't spend it wisely. $25 per eligible device. So before you go buy that new car, that's all you're going to be looking at. Might be increased to a maximum of $95 per eligible device, depending on the number of people who file valid claims. So they expect to have everything wrapped up by February of next year. So you can file those claims again until December 21st on their specific website, smartphoneaisettlement.com. All one word, smartphoneaisettlement.com. Go get them. Ooh, $25. Well, here for us, we go where you go. In addition to our broadcast here, if you have that iPhone, or maybe you have your Android device, we have an app for you. 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

0: Bob Seger soothing our soul with the old-time rock and roll that peaked at number 28, the fourth consecutive top 30 hit from his Stranger in Town album. Oh, it gets even better for Bob. That song, a hit again 4 years later, featured in the Tom Cruise movie Risky Business. Nice. Well, hi, it's Haynes Johns coming right back with the first hits for Joan Jett and the Blackhearts and Skinner, one of which goes to number one. Think you know which one? Take your best guess. I'll have those songs and the answer next.
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0: Did you guess correctly? Yep, the first hit for Skynyrd, Sweet Home Alabama, that peaked at number 8. Before that, the first hit for Joan Jett and the Blackhearts, all the way to number 1 with I Love Rock and Roll, and it stayed number 1 for 7 weeks. Well, hi, it's Haynes Johns. Up next, another first number 1, this one for Mellencamp, then hit number 2 for Debbie Harry and Blondie. And coming up next hour, an airline's ex-CEO causes a fire mid-flight over the Atlantic by breaking the rules on one of their planes. Interesting. I'll have who and how coming up.
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1: Ontario, all bigger the Northeast, is getting slammed by a rare September nor'easter. Robin Schaefer lives in hard-hit Oceanside, New Jersey.
2: That we would have a couple of years before we'd be seeing water coming up to the dunes again. I mean, millions of dollars worth of sand has already been washed away.
1: There are states of emergency in place for New York City, as well as in counties in New York State and in New Jersey. China's president calls his visit to the USA a success.
3: When the president visited China in May, we agreed on the vision of building a constructive China-U.S. relationship of strategic stability. This time, we've agreed to add new substance to it.
1: President Xi speaking through a translator. Among the issues that he and President Trump discussed while he was here, Iran, AI, and trade. 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

0: Hit number two for Debbie Harry and Blondie would one way or another peak at number 24. Hi, it's Haynes Johns. And up next, an airline's ex-CEO causes a fire mid-flight over the Atlantic and by breaking the rules on one of their planes.
1: Well, this is awkward.
0: I'll have who and how after ZZ Top

0: Weekends are better with Classic Hits 99.3 WKYH. Steven Tyler and Aerosmith getting their first number one, and it stayed there for 4 weeks with I Don't Want to Miss a Thing from that Armageddon motion picture and soundtrack. Well, Hiya changed jobs with an airline's ex-CEO that caused a fire mid-flight and out over the Atlantic, all by breaking the rules on one of their planes. Well, this is awkward. The ex-CEO of KLM Royal Dutch Airlines aboard a Boeing 777, that's one of the largest and most expensive planes flying, on its way from Amsterdam to Curaçao, which is an island in the South Caribbean, had to divert back to Amsterdam because a passenger fire breaking out because of a power bank he was using. So that ex-CEO is shocked and embarrassed by the incident. You think? And they said, you know, he of all people should know the rules. A replacement jet had to be flown in, so they had to put all 322 passengers up overnight at hotels, and then they had to fly in a replacement aircraft as well. So KLM says they're not going to levy a fine against him, because using it at the time, it's not supposed to do that, because they make an announcement not only on the plane, but also on their website. You can bring on power banks up to two, but they are not to be used and not to be put in the overhead bin, because using them or charging them could cause a fire, which it did. And on top of that, he's flying first class. Now, every seat on that plane, the Boeing 777, has USB ports, so there's no need to use any power bank. So anyway, we'll see what happens if they clear that out. But wow, because of this and other incidents, lithium-ion batteries and power banks, leading airlines and aviation regulators to rethink the rules and regulations around using those devices, even bringing them on board. So wow, way to go, smart head. All right, coming up next for us is the first hit for Billy Joel, then Tears for Fears, Big Time in Love. They explain more next with Classic Hits 99.3 WKYH.
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0: Tears for Fears, Big Time in Love, because it's Head Over Heels, their third consecutive top five hit from their Songs for the Big Chair album when it peaked at number three. Well, hi, it's Haynes Johns. Happy Saturday to you and happy birthday today to Kent McCord. He played Jim Reed in Adam 12. He turns 84 today. He was the younger guy to Pete Malloy, who was played by Martin Milner in that TV show. Let's see, Linda Hamilton from the Terminator movie series. She turns 70, a very poignant character now with all the AI discussion, right? Hello, Arnold Schwarzenegger, please help us. Melissa Sue Foreman, yeah, that's right. Mary Ingalls from Little House on the Prairie turned 64. Tennis great Serena Williams turning 45. And Zoe Perry turning 43. She plays the mom in Young Sheldon, and this is a great twist. She is the daughter of Laurie Metcalf, who played Sheldon's mom in the original series of The Big Bang Theory. So when they went back, the prequel, Young Sheldon, it's so curious that they did that interesting casting to have the daughter of the mom play the early model mom in that spinoff of Young Sheldon. So very curious. Anyway, if it's your birthday or anniversary, we wish you the best. And personal privilege, happy birthday to one of my uncles, Uncle Ray. He turns 91 years young today. Keep on rocking, Ray. Coming up next for us is Tom Petty. Sting of the Police get their first number one.
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0: Jake Osborne and Centerfold on Absolutely 80s. I'm Nina Blackwood. Duran Duran is up and some police action in the cult classic. And no, I don't mean the band.
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Nina Blackwood's Absolutely 80s.

absolutely 80s. I'm Nina Blackwood. Oh, Al DeBarge is back in the news, but not in a good way. He was arrested on a domestic violence charge, and I think the guys need to get back to work and stop messing around. Here's Rhythm of the Night, Al DeBarge and Family, today's

0: 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Tell me what's on your mind, huh? 866-80s, we just translated. 866-344-4843. This is Absolutely 80s. I'm Nina Blackwood. More music on the way.
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9: A powerful nor'easter is affecting about 40 million people along the East Coast, especially for New York and New Jersey.
10: So far, air travel impact is minimal, but we do expect delays and cancellations to mount as the day goes on and the storm picks up.
9: And that's New York Governor Kathy Hochul. The storm has claimed at least one life after a tree fell on a 56-year-old man in Brooklyn today. President Trump rejects a proposal to reopen the Strait of Hormuz from Iran.
11: The Wall Street Journal says Iran broached the idea of a 7-day pause in fighting in exchange for lifting the U.S. blockade in the Strait of Hormuz. But President Trump reportedly does not want to lift the embargo as the U.S. tries to squeeze Iran's economy.
9: Fox's Madeline Rivera. 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
1: This is Absolutely 80s. I'm Nina Blackwood, and it was this very week of 81 that the body of Lee Harvey Oswald was dug up from the grave. Why? Well, the English writer Michael Eddowes had been pushing the theory that the body inside actually belonged to a Soviet spy who had assumed Oswald's identity. So Oswald's wife, who had had enough, exhumed him. And an autopsy confirmed that it indeed was Oswald buried under his little grassy knoll. Oh, boy. Well, number five, Journey had one for that poor writer. Who's crying now on the Absolutely 80s Total Recall Top 5?
0: Number 5.

4 slot on the Absolute Ladies Total Recall Top 5. I'm Nina Blackwood, and these were the top 5 songs on your radio this very week of 1981. And while Chariots of Fire was lighting up the theaters, Tom Petty and Stevie Nicks were lighting up the charts at number 3. One of my favorites. Stop Dragging My Heart Around on the Absolutely 80s Total Recall Top 5.

It's a blast from the past. Juice Newton at number two on the Absolutely 80s Total Recall Top 5. I'm Nina Blackwood. And now the most successful Motown single of all time, even the most successful soundtrack single at that point. And hey, add most successful duet to that list as well. And let us not forget how it infected every single dance or prom you went to in the entire decade. Well, what am I talking about? Franco Zeffirelli was looking for a beautiful instrumental theme for his new film. Lionel Richie had something for him, but when he heard it, Zeffirelli then told him he wanted lyrics and also to make it into a duet. Having chosen Diana Ross as the other half, they quickly found that their schedule was impossible. But the two did find 2 hours of time from 3:30 to 5:30 in the morning at a studio in Reno, and they got the thing done. I guess it was worth squeaking out that time, because it is the number one song this very week from 1981, and it stayed that way for 9 more weeks after that. Here is Endless Love, number one on the Absolutely 80s Total Recall Top 5.

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14: 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Need

Blackwood. Level 42 was not sure that this song was good enough for the album that they were working on, as it had a more commercial sound and slicker production than their previous stuff. But, you know what? It became the first and biggest hit in America. The album has now sold over 3 million copies worldwide and had a 72-week stay on the U.S. charts. The song was even acknowledged at the 1991 BMI Awards for 1 million U.S. performances. A lot of folks liked it. Level 42, something about you on Absolutely 80s.

0: Dr. Noah Drake on Absolute 80s. I'm Nina Blackwood. Our toasty warm 80s movie of the week and Prince are next.
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9: Here's the deal. 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

Sun, absolutely 80s. I am Nina Blackwood, and we're going to start warming things up for Halloween in our movie of the week with a little Drew Barrymore ditty called Firestarter. Based on the bestseller by Stephen King, Firestarter also starred David Keith, Heather Locklear, Martin Sheen, George C. Scott, and the late and beloved Art Carney. A government agency called The Shop had been experimenting on Drew and her friend Andy, who now both had paranormal powers. They're both on the run, and when the Shop kills her friend, Drew comes unglued and sets everything on fire. Well, in related news, Bruce Springsteen is aflame, and he's on fire. Sorry. Got that on Absolutely 80s.